0: It's sort of like a 50-50 chance, so an 11 or higher. That's a 2. So no religion was mentioned. He doesn't seem particularly devout to any deity. But this tradition that you're kind of embarking on has a sacredness to it, whether it's religious or cultural. You're not quite sure.
1: Ren's going to get goosebumps thinking about talking to the dead. I think he's going to be interested and kind of perturbed at the idea of it. Also keen of divulging into it because of what he's been through.
0: Yeah.
1: Thinking it like pretty weird, but the fact that I might be able to converge with people of the past would be interesting.
0: Certainly. Maybe some of you are kind of recalling tales from childhood and tales that surround this place and maybe others of ghosts and spirits. I think there's probably a fair amount of superstition regarding certain death or undeath. You guys have probably heard ghost stories. Maybe what I'm saying is that some of you feel a little afraid of what might happen. Maybe not. Maybe you're just curious. Either way, you are led deeper into this this tomb, and it's not very large. You probably walk for about 40 feet before you see that you're reaching the end of the chambers.
1: Is that downstairs and then 40 feet?
0: Yeah, it's down and then 40 feet sort of straight, and then there's like one turn to the right.
2: It's like a catacomb.
0: Yes. There's these offshoot chambers that hold some little alcoves in the walls that, you know, maybe are representative of like certain branches of the family. But you get to the end and there's this sort of circular chamber at the end. In this room, the alcoves in the walls are replaced by standing sarcophagi. Into and flush with the stone walls are these tall stone boxes that are standing. There's 10 of them that kind of wrap around the room, and this room has no other entrances or exits. And there's a sconce on the wall where Harold plants the torch that he's been carrying to illuminate the space. You see he kind of goes up to some of these sarcophagi and he looks them over, obviously treats them with great reverence. He doesn't really say anything, which is a first for the time that you've known him. But you see that his two companions, begin to set up like a small space in the middle of the floor where they seem to be deploying some of their items from their packs. Is there anything you guys would like to do in this room, or do you just want to watch?
2: Newt's probably like standing back, personally, being respectful of what their ritual is.
1: Ren's gonna look around with wandering eyes and just see if he notices anything that's of interest in the room. Iconography or statue resembles something he's seen before.
0: Yeah, go ahead and make a perception check. Oh, off the table doesn't count.
1: 12.
0: Looking around, this place isn't particularly decorative. Everything that's in here is very much function over form. The sarcophagi are seemingly like well-crafted, but there's no engraving to them. The most that you see that stands out is maybe some text that is like on some of the sarcophagi, sort of along the top. And I think you would be able to read it if you get a little bit closer and illuminate it with some of your torchlight. It is written in the orcish text, obviously something you can read as an orc, but they're just names. The ones in this room, the only thing that connects them all is that they all end with the name Thorvung, which you know is the clan that Harold is from. So these are seemingly direct relatives of his.
1: No, seems like an honest man. Just telling the truth.
2: They're in orcish?
0: Yeah.
2: And he's not an orc, right?
0: He's not.
1: One of them is.
0: One of them is.
2: Okay. So it's not, okay.
0: I think even...
1: He's adopted.
0: This hasn't really come up, but I think...
3: I find offense, though.
0: Yeah. Hey. There's nothing wrong
3: it's
0: with
3: not
0: that.
3: Not funny.
2: Too soon.
1: Hey, Moth is too.
4: Hey.
5: We don't know that. Moth might be.
4: We haven't asked yet.
5: We haven't had the chance.
1: That's true.
0: Yeah,
1: we
0: are going to too busy
1: sleeping. We should leave.
5: Yeah, guys, we got to go.
0: I think even without a history check, Newt, this would be relatively common knowledge. Primary language of the Northlands, of the Hildeland clans, is Orc.
5: Oh, okay.
0: Probably those of you of Orcish descent, you probably have ancestors who were originally from further north. Honeysuckle is kind of this sweet spot where people migrated from all different places, north and south, and found themselves here looking for, you know, safer havens or new lands to inhabit. Even though Harold is not orcish, you could assume that he is probably fluent.
2: Gotcha.
1: That could also mean that we sharing blood.
0: Could be.
2: And we could be related.
1: Yeah.
2: Distant cousins.
0: But anyway, they begin to set up a little spot in the center of the floor. They basically just like roll out some blankets for people to sit on, arrange them in a circle, and Harold, once he's done going up to the sarcophagi and paying whatever quiet respects he's paying, he gestures for everyone to join in the center. And there's all these spots that are kind of laid out for the five of you and the three of them. He says, if you are ready, we may begin the ritual.
5: Oh, we're
4: taken apart as well. Okay.
0: If you would like.
4: Oh, yeah. I mean, yeah.
6: I think that's what these bags are for.
4: I wasn't entirely sure. I was...
1: These are the goodie bags.
4: I thought it was, like, yeah.
6: So... How exactly does it work? Just out of curiosity.
0: Yeah, he goes to sit down, and out of their packs, his two companions have removed several wooden smoking pipes. From each of these pipes, you will inhale the sacred herb that we have provided, and we will call upon the ancient dead with a prayer, and if you are found worthy of their attention, then perhaps they will speak with you. You can infer any questions you would like to ask.
7: Willow takes the pouch from Belladonna and just looks at Harold and is like, what is it?
0: It is an herb. It is of the earth.
7: What does it do to you?
0: It allows your mind to wander to other planes.
7: And something you would normally give to children?
0: It is for you to decide.
8: Can I take a look at it real quick and I'll see if I know what it is?
0: Do a nature check.
8: Nature check. Okay. It's a nat 20.
0: Amazing.
1: Oh! You know that this is OG Kush.
8: I was going to say that.
5: No!
8: plus 2, so 22, but not 20.
0: Yeah. Willow, you asked if this is something that you normally give a child. He didn't have any reaction otherwise. Like, it seems like he has no problem with that. And inspecting the herb, Bella, I don't really have a name for it, but it is a common herb further north, grows mostly in colder environments, so it probably does grow around here in the winter. It doesn't have really any medicinal uses that you're aware of, even with a natural 20, so you don't have much reason to harvest it, although you recognize it. I imagine you read a lot of books about herbs, and so maybe most of this information comes from that rather than practical use. It is a quite strong hallucinogenic if inhaled via smoke.
8: Would I know of any negative side effects or...
0: Yeah, I think with a natural 20, you have read that it can leave those who partake in it in an extended state of altered mind. There is a chance that it will last longer than you would like and perhaps inhibit you to some great degree.
8: And does that depend on the dosage?
0: Well, obviously more is going to have a greater effect, but... Sometimes it just depends on the person. And I think you also know it's hallucinogenic. The hallucinations are not always good. It can produce some pretty powerful visions of things that might leave you frightened or traumatized.
4: Dad, come pick me up. They're doing drugs.
6: It's not. It's just adjacent.
4: Yeah.
8: I think I'll be okay.
7: I'm going to...
4: Is this something that any of us would have, like, done before, or is this, like...
0: Probably not.
4: Probably not.
8: I would say that Belladonna winks at Willow, but Belladonna has one eye covered all the time, so...
0: She just looks like you're blinking.
8: Yeah. So, yeah.
7: How many times have you taken it?
0: In my life, I have taken it twice.
4: How was it?
0: It is powerful.
4: In a good way or in a bad way?
0: Your first experience could be jarring, but it can provide you great insight into yourself.
1: Are you including the second being this time as well, or would this be different?
0: This would be my third. It is a sacred rite to contact your ancestors, to ask for their wisdom and their strength.
1: Can you contact other people?
0: Let me roll for him, see if he might know. Says, it has been said that you can use it to contact any dead who you are familiar with. This is not something I have tried.
1: Okay. All of you know Ren grew up with a girl. She died a couple years ago. Ren probably hears that, has this, I want to be involved in this just for that potential. It seems like a cool experience overall, but that's his real goal.
4: That's kind of sad. That's like beautiful, is it?
0: You are not forced to join us in the ritual. You are welcome to watch over us. You are welcome to go if you would like. But we have traveled this far to speak with these ancestors.
2: Of course.
7: I thought you said you hadn't tried it.
0: I have not.
7: Oh.
0: In this location.
7: Oh.
1: Also, I think you mean talking to other people, not ancestors, right? Is that what you mean by tried it?
0: Yes, that is correct. I have spoken with ancestors twice.
1: I'm ready to go.
0: If you would like to join us, then sit in the circle. And he sits down and his two companions flank him.
1: Rin sits down crisscross.
6: Moth will also sit down crisscross.
0: Flank him.
1: Rin sits down crisscross.
6: Moth will also sit down crisscross. I'm not really sure I know any dead people, but we'll find.

0: because I don't think they would have expected to have several people.
1: That's fair.
2: I also didn't know if they had individual ones.
0: They might, but I think for this ritualistic purpose, they just pull out one, which will be shared amongst the group.
2: Is it ornate?
3: Yeah, with his, like, carved.
0: Maybe it's carved and, like, stained and has some, like... is anyone deciding not to join, which is totally okay?
2: I think we all collectively look at Willow to see if she is...
4: Someone has to look after Bella.
5: Who says anybody has to look after me? I'm looking after you.
4: What if I don't take it?
5: You don't have to take it. I think I will maybe use a sleight of hand check, if I could, to... I think I'm going to show Willow that I have some, like, activated charcoal ready.
0: Okay.
5: Just in case.
0: Yeah, you can roll sleight of hand if you'd like to.
5: So that would be 15.
0: Okay. Yeah, I think you are able. They're kind of involved in what they're doing right now, so you can show Willow that you have a backup plan.
4: I haven't decided yet if I'm taking it, but I'll sit down to Bella.
0: They prepare, pack the first pipe, and Harold starts, and he says... We will take turns packing and smoking this sacred herb. You must hold it for the duration of the prayer, and once we have all partaken, we will all exhale at once.
2: Oh.
0: And if your mind is open, perhaps you will speak with someone once lost. And he waits for the signs that everyone is ready.
2: Ren nods.
3: Nuda's nervous. Very nervous. He's like,
0: I will be speaking the prayer, so I will partake last. I don't want to force anyone, but if you are to join us, Willow of Honeysuckle, I suggest you go second to last. And he kind of like gestures to your ribs, and you think it's going to be hard to hold my breath for a long time. If it might be easier if you go one of the last, if you want to do it at all.
4: I'm immediately planning on taking it second.
0: Okay, so you sit between him and the guy, then his partner to his left.
4: Yeah, I get up and I move.
0: His companion, his orcish companion, kind of shifts to the sides so you can take that spot, and he shrugs and he says, "You prove me wrong 3 times today, it seems." Then, in that case, you will start, and he hands it to you. So basically, you're going to smoke it, you're going to hand it to the next person, he'll pack it, smoke it. That process will continue, and you'll all hold it until he finishes the prayer.
3: I kind of like this guy a lot. I'm not gonna lie; like, I want to hate him, but like,
6: he's a Chad.
3: He's a Chad,
2: but he's like a sweetheart. Like,
3: he's so like. This is how I picture all people from Norway are. I don't know. Yes. Well,
0: you know, they all have sort of this like calm and, you know, irreverent. They're all kind of sitting the same as Ren, like crisscross. You know, posture is relatively straight, and he looks to you and he gives you a nod, ready for you to start the whole process, basically. When you are ready, you will.
4: I'm ready.
0: Okay, go ahead and roll a constitution saving throw.
4: That's a 19 plus 3.
2: Oh, man.
0: Okay.
3: Nice.
0: You, and these are just like little amounts of this herb, so you know it's not an insane amount to inhale all at once. So you do, and you feel your ribs attempt to expand out, and it hurts. Probably not the wisest decision medically, but you may be referring back to some training you've had under your father to keep your mind and body sound. You just kind of go into an almost meditative state and hold the breath. You do so for the entire duration. You're the only one who has to make that check. So everyone else in the line can just...
3: Your ribs. It makes sense to your ribs.
2: Your cheeks are like fully puffed out and you're like...
3: No cough special.
0: Everyone else can just partake if they'd like. And so the pipe is kind of passed around and packed and lit. I think as you continue to hold your breath, he just kind of looks over at you with a smile and he nods approvingly. He begins to say this prayer as the pipe is passed along, and he says, "Hail to the honored dead. We praise you for your strength and your wisdom." Should have wrote this down. I had it up and then I... "Hail to the honored dead. We praise and honor your strength and your wisdom. Hail to the brave warrior, to his kinsmen and to his friends. May he live in the memory of his kin and all those who find peace on the field of battle. We ask you for your wisdom

0: for your strength and for your bravery. Please, if we be worthy, speak to us now. At that point, the pipe has kind of made its way around, and he inhales his dose of it. He holds it 10 seconds, and then as he begins to exhale, you see his companions begin to exhale, and everyone following suit, and this, you know, this sort of cloud of herbaceous smoke is expelled into the room that kind of lingers in the air above you. And I would like everyone to make a wisdom saving throw.
1: Not good, Moth.
2: Mm-mm.
0: We are going to start with Moth.
3: Oh, boy. Lucky me.
0: We're just going to get the numbers right now. What did you get?
3: I got a 7.
0: Willow.
4: 17.
0: Ren.
5: 10.
0: Newt.
1: 15.
0: And Bella.
6: 18.
0: As you all exhale and the smoke begins to fill the space around you, you all watch as Harold and his two companions let themselves relax, and you see they even go down onto their backs and they lay with facing upward on the stone ground. Some of you may feel inclined to do the same as you feel this intense lightheadedness begin to set in.
7: Or reclined to do the same.
0: Or reclined. Oh,
8: yeah.
0: Hey!
8: Guy of smoke inhalation.
0: Roll a new character.
7: Sorry.
0: Yes. You all feel this lightheadedness and a bit of dizziness begin to set in, and maybe you feel like you should do the same, follow their example. But it's not long. It only takes a few moments before each of you begin to look at the smoke surrounding you, and it shifts and moves in strange ways, almost like clouds forming different shapes of like creatures. The firelight reflecting in the room off the haze of the room change color at some points. It's a very, like, ethereal experience that you start to have as the room begins to present itself in strange visions and sounds. Bella, you begin to feel the room fade away a little bit. And although it's still present, it becomes a little bit, like, periphery. It feels more like you're kind of standing in a foggy grove. Mind wanders to the woods. And all this smoke that fills the room becomes this dense fog that becomes a little difficult to see through. You can feel like the breeze, and you can hear some birds. It's a bit chilled, like the wind is a bit chilled. You hear a voice. Bella?
9: Bella?
0: Bella?
9: Bella?
0: Bella?
9: Bella?
0: Where are you? You recognize the voice of your grandmother, Birdie. Bella?
9: Bella?
10: Bella?
9: Bella?
6: Right here, Gran.
0: You turn and you see the familiar visage of your grandmother, who's kind of like stepping out of a copse of trees. She's got a basket in the crook of her arm, attire that she'd be wearing, just very simple clothing with plenty of pouches and pockets and things to hold various ingredients that are harvested. She has like a nice little head wrap on that's pushed back to reveal her kind of gray hair and a ponytail. And she says, "Ooh, what are you doing out here?
6: I was looking for you.
0: Well, you found me.
6: I did. I've missed you.
0: You've missed me.
6: Every day. I think about you a lot.
0: I did not go anywhere. I'm right here.
6: I'm glad."
0: She kind of comes up and she like pinches your cheek a little bit and gives you this little like a little mischievous glint in her eye. And she says, "What's on your mind, dear? Is everything all right?"
6: "I think so. I don't know. It's just, I met Old Green. I think he knows things that the rest of the village doesn't know. And when I told Mom about it, she got angry with me. But it's not my fault. I didn't tell him those things. He just knew them. Do you know Old Green?"
0: "Yes, I am familiar with him. We haven't spoke very much. But he seems friendly and wise, if a bit reclusive."
6: "Mom thinks he could tell other people about my secrets. I don't want that to happen, but I don't think he would tell people."
0: "Well, your mother is just afraid for your safety. It is uncertain what might befall you or us if the village knew too much about your gift. And she's
2: She did not inherit it. So she does not know it. And she does not know that it is a gift, not a curse.
6: Have you ever been able to talk to your ancestors?
2: My ancestors?
6: Well, I guess they'd also be my ancestors. Have you ever been able to commune with them?
2: No, I haven't. Although, I'm not sure I've ever really tried. As far as I'm concerned, anyone who I would need to talk to, or anything, is already here around me.
6: Do you know where our gift came from?
2: No, I don't. It's just something that seems to exist in our blood. And it has been a secret. But I hope, hopefully, one day, you will be able to live freely with it. It is a great boon to understand the world as we do. And perhaps you will put it to better use than I was able to.
6: I will do my best.
0: She kind of, like, looks around at the trees, at the fog.
6: I'm gonna give her a hug. I'm just gonna, like, wrap her in a hug, hold her as tight as I can.
0: She kind of laughs a little bit, and she hugs you back, and she says, I just notice I don't recognize this part of the woods.
6: That's okay, at least we're together.
2: Yes, I suppose that's true. We should get back soon. It's getting dark.
6: Yes.
0: And you still kind of, like, linger in this vision. This interaction takes, you know, much more time in the tomb than it does here. It slowly kind of fades as the fog grows a little thicker and you begin to lose sight of the area and of your grandmother. And we will move to Newt.
4: Okay.
0: Newt, I think 15 is a success, which is good. It's right on the cusp, so it is just a success. And so I think you find yourself in not quite as temperate an environment. And you see the stone room of this catacombs area beginning to, like, enshroud in fog. It's sort of replaced by this low, clinging mist that is, like, up to your shins, maybe. You look around and you're in an unfamiliar place, a place you've never seen before. It appears to be a field of some sort of glassy stone, hard, and the ground is rough. And even though you can kind of, like, imagine that you're wearing boots or something, you feel like protrusions coming up from the ground that threaten to pierce through the leather of your boots. You look around and you can't really see through the mist the ground very well, but you can smell, like, the smith shop. Like, you smell metal. You smell smoke. And in a way, it kind of is reminiscent of blood in some ways. You begin to look around and you start to see a figure, like, rushing towards you out of, like, a sort of obfuscated further distance.
5: Is it, like, humanoid shape?
0: Yeah, it's humanoid shapes. Humanoid shaped. It's quite large. As it rushes towards you, it reveals itself to be an orc. As it approaches, it makes eye contact with you, and you see it kind of shift its trajectory just a little bit to come towards you and start to slow its pace as it approaches.
5: Okay, it's not, like, aggressively, like...
0: No, it's not, like...
5: getting, like, a fighting stance?
0: It looks like it's charging, but then it sees you and it kind of, like, stops.
5: It's, like,
0: it
5: running towards me.
0: To just get...
5: Like, okay, I'm probably gonna kind of, like... Not, like, get into a fighting stance, but kind of, like, a ready stance, because I don't recognize them, I'm guessing, or...
0: You don't recognize them,
5: yeah,
0: no.
5: Yeah, so I'm kind of gonna get, like, a, you know, like, good footing, at least.
0: Okay, you kind of ready yourself as they approach, and as they get closer, you can see, you know, obviously, like I said, orcish figure, long, black braided hair that's kind of, like, a little bit mohawk-like and braided down the center, not actually dissimilar from Harold, the wolf, his hairstyle. And you see he's, like, covered in either paint or blood. Like, there's the smattering of some kind of colored liquid, like paint or blood, that's, like, across his face and his shoulder and his neck. He looks like a warrior. He's kitted out. He's got this, like, great sword that he's wielding. He's got sort of, like, light armor on. And he comes up and he puts his hand out and he goes to grab your shoulder. You like start.
5: Yeah,
0: to
5: I kind of throw my hands up.
0: Start like, to defend
5: like
0: yourself,
5: fight, but like to like ready myself. I don't know if he's about to fight me or attack.
0: And he grabs your shoulder and he looks at you and he goes, "Fang, we need to go."
5: What? Where? What? Who? Who? What did you call me?
0: Did you get hit in the head? Are you all right? He kind of like puts this meaty hand on the side of your head and you feel like encompass the whole upper side of your head. As he pulls his hand away, you see it's covered in blood. You're injured.
5: Oh my God.
0: We need to get you back.
5: Okay.
0: Come with me.
5: I'll go with him.
0: He kind of like grabs you by the arm and he starts rushing further into this this foggy area. And you hear like crunching underfoot as you're sprinting alongside him. And it feels like you're breaking glass or like these brittle stones, maybe bone. And there's a couple points where you like step on something hard and you just feel like give under your foot. And there's this kind of like sound. And as you're rushing forward, he kind of like pulls you forward in front of him into like what looks like a small encampment. And it's charred and burned, and there's what you now recognize as like bodies on the ground. You look like you're in the middle of a battle, like right now.
5: Okay, sorry, go ahead.
0: No.
5: I was gonna say, I feel like Newt kind of almost goes into like, not like a panic, but like almost hyperventilating kind of thing. Like this probably feels very real in the moment.
0: Yes, it does.
5: So he's probably kind of like, you know, everybody talks about how they want to fight, go to battle, and then they're actually in it. And he's like,
0: yes.
5: He's kind of panicky. He's, it's setting in.
0: Yeah, this realization that, you know, just the hint of this is not all you thought it was going to be, even though you're not really experiencing this, it's real enough that you're starting to get that idea. And as you're kind of like pulled into this encampment, you see he pulls you towards this little tent that's like kind of half knocked over. We need to gather the metal. We need to bring it with us. We need to retreat.
5: The metals?
0: In there, he points to the tent. Get the cold iron. We need it. Grab it.
5: That's going to kind of like set his mind into it. He's going to just immediately follow directions and run over there.
0: Yeah.
5: And start grabbing as much as he can.
0: You run in and sort of intuitively, even though you've never been in this room, you look around and you see like a container and you're like, that's the container, even though you can't see its contents. You go and you grab it. As you kind of get to it, you see basically like a small chest filled with ore of this familiar metal that you wear around your neck, although not in a refined state. Obviously familiar to you, but it's also a sort of version of it that you've never seen before. And you just know intuitively, like, this is meant to be made into weapons. Right. Like, this is meant to be forged into things that can, according to Old Green, harm Fae. Grab it, and you turn, and as you go out, you see this figure's back is to you, and you see he's, like, standing very still and alert and, like, looking out away from you.
5: Like, off in the distance from us? Or
0: like, you can see just his back, and his head is facing away from you, and he's looking up and away at something that you can't see past him.
5: Okay, I probably, like, try to, like, see what he's looking at, and then I kind of probably try to, like, kind of creep up closer behind him to get a better look.
0: I'd like you to make an investigation check.
5: That is an 18 plus 3, so 21.
0: As you approach, kind of coming from behind him, you start to go around his right side. You begin to notice that there's something wrong with the space that he's looking into. It looks like it did before. It's like a battlefield, obviously been run through by some sort of intense fighting. But you begin to see, like, the light of the space reflecting in odd ways. As you go kind of around him, you go and look up to his face, and he's like, his eyes are completely vacant. You see his jaws open, and you see, like, there's blood running out of his nose and his mouth. As you focus on that strange refraction of the light, begin to see that there is a creature standing in front of him, invisible to the naked eye, but you can tell it's there.
5: It's like maybe like a weird kind of outline, I'm guessing.
0: You can maybe like see the prints in the ground of boots that are standing right in front of him. Look down, you see that his chest is like open. And he's standing still. You can recognize now that he's deceased.
5: Right, yeah.
0: But he's still upright.
5: I think Newt probably is gonna like take a step back and like trip and kind of like fall back to the ground and start like kind of scooting myself back away from whatever this figure is.
0: You see his body drop to the ground. You look back down at those prints in the ground and they begin to move towards you.
5: Do I have any type of weapon on me in this vision?
0: Can envision one if you'd like.
5: Yeah, I would think. So he had a long. I'd say hammer, warhammer, like right off the bat. Yeah, I probably like.
0: You reach down. Yeah, you reach for a weapon. You have one, and you don't. You know, it just seems like it appeared in your hand, and you pull it forward, and it's a warhammer, and it's got this kind of green hue to it. And you see these footsteps coming towards you, and you hear, "You can't get away from us."
5: I think I'm gonna quickly try to like get back up with like a little 3-point hand, 2 feet, and like holding my warhammer, and I'm just gonna like ready to swing at this invisible.
0: Make an attack roll.
5: Do I have a plus with my hammer?
0: Yeah, you can add your strength and proficiency.
3: 6.
9: That's not a good set.
5: 14.
0: With a 14, you swing out in front of you. Unfortunately, you don't make contact with anything. Clearly, this is an invisible creature, and so you don't really know what you're attacking.
10: You're fighting
5: your dreams.
0: And as you swing out, you don't hit anything, and the momentum of it kind of like brings the warhammer low into your left and at a disadvantageous position, leaving kind of yourself open. And in that moment, you just feel sharp pain. Strange refraction now directly in front of you. You see a creature begin to materialize like it is just appearing out of thin air as this elven figure appears out of invisibility. And in a strange moment of clarity, you look at it and you think that it is beautiful.
5: Is it masculine, feminine?
0: It's kind of hard to tell.
5: I mean, androgynous, kind of more...
0: Sort of androgynous, but very long pointed ears and glossy, long, like, blonde hair. And not a single speck of dirt or blood. Flawless skin.
5: Does it, like, the face that it's making, does it look like it's angry, or is it just doing this?
0: Make an insight check.
5: 17 plus 0, 17.
0: It is very reminiscent of, like, a cat playing with a mouse.
5: That's evil.
3: I think you're the mouse.
5: Yeah, no, I got it. Thank you. Is this strike that it just did on me, is this like a killing blow, or am I kind of still...
0: You feel the hammer drop out of your grip. You kind of, again, just sort of like intuitively know that you're not going to be able to continue fighting. What is your reaction to that moment?
5: If I have the strength enough to, as I'm dropping the hammer, I think I'm going to try to, like, just reach my hands up and just, like...
6: Kiss them.
5: No.
10: They're hot,
5: I'm probably just trying to, like, do, like, whatever. Like, obviously, I'm already going to be weakened now at this point.
0: Yeah.
5: I'm dying. Just try to, like, get at, like, the eyes or just any type of killing... Retaliatory. Yeah, retaliatory. Yeah. Strength that I can.
0: Yeah, you reach out and go to grab at, like, the face or the neck. And you see it kind of, like, steps back enough out of reach. Like
5: it's pompous. It's, like,
0: very pompous and calmly. And you see now that it has basically an arm's length, like, this long sword in its hand. And as it kind of takes a step back, it, like, retracts from your abdomen a little bit. And you look down, you see it's, like, several inches into your body. This really cruel image of this elf who is no issue whatsoever taking your life. And as you kind of start to feel the effect of this vision start to fade, you hear like a sort of peripheral auditory scream. Aah! And you see like a great axe come in from the side of your vision and like cleave into the elf's shoulder, down through the neck and chest. And in that split moment, the pompous calm vision is like a surprise shock face before it's just like left bisected on the ground. And you feel yourself kind of start to fall. And this other orcish figure is like now standing in front of you and reaches down and kind of like grabs you by like the collar.
11: No. Get up, Fang. You're not done yet.
5: I think I'm going to obviously dying. I'm thinking probably just gonna, like, kind of be like choking on probably my own blood at this point if I was stabbed.
0: Sure.
5: And just kind of like trying to get something out to be like it's okay.
0: Try to muster some comforting words.
5: Right, because like I'm done. I'm cooked.
0: As this vision begins to subside, last images of this orcish figure, go ahead and make a perception check, like a final look at what's happening.
5: Alrighty, it's a plus two. 18 plus two.
0: 20 total.
5: 30, 20. Dice. First time.
0: This figure who's come to try to help you, in their face, they know that you're not going to survive. You see them reach down and they pull a cord off your neck, kind of like looking at it. And it's the necklace that you wear right now as new. I'm sorry, Fang. I'm sorry. And he runs off and your vision ends.
5: Wow.
0: Ren.
7: That was intense.
0: That was a success.
9: Yeah,
0: that was a good success on Bella's part.
5: No, yours
0: and that was a just barely success.
5: Oh, my
12: great success.
5: I was going to say, if that elf figure didn't just get cleaved in half, I was going to try to, like, snapshot his face.
0: Sure, yeah.
5: But I'm glad that he also perished, right?
0: Ren. On a 10, you fail the wisdom save against the effect of this hallucinogenic drug. Unfortunately, you do not experience any visions. You are sort of, your experience is that of being trapped, like buried alive. As the catacombs, the smoke kind of fills them, and to you, it almost feels like everything around you starts to crumble down. Like the ceiling begins to fall and the walls begin to cave in. And the smoke begins to, like, descend upon you, essentially for the next however long, which we're going to roll for in a minute, you feel trapped in your own body. And it's very much like a sleep paralysis, like you're aware enough to know that you're unable to move, but you can't force yourself to. There is still a hallucinatory aspect in this feeling, but there is nothing revealing about it, and there is nothing really positive to gain from it. Unfortunately, you are sort of like cursed with this experience for the duration that it lasts. And I'd like you to roll a d6, please.
12: 5. 5 years.
0: So eventually, as people begin to come out of this state, Rand is going to be unfortunately incapacitated in this way for 5 hours. And it's a traumatic experience. Like, you are basically trapped in your own body for 5 hours. Aware enough to know it, but unaware enough to do anything about it.
12: That's fun.
13: Will I be able to help at all at any point?
0: I don't know.
13: Okay, maybe. Okay.
9: Right. Yeah, having had sleep paralysis a couple times in my life.
0: Yeah.
9: I feel the heaviness on my chest and then try to lift, and I can feel my limbs move, but then I look at them and they aren't moving.
0: Yeah,
9: I'm probably in like a fetal or like
0: the worst,
9: like a weird position
5: internally.
9: Yeah.
0: Willow, you succeed.
9: You get chopped in half.
5: Yeah,
9: into flowers.
0: Yeah. Blueberry pie, was that your favorite meal? Willow, not dissimilar from Bella, you find yourself in like a nice natural spot. Maybe not a forest, but maybe you kind of like are near a small, cool pond of water. And you're in this little clearing. And just looking around, you see like fireflies all around you. And this beautiful kind of display of lights. A little bit of moonlight illuminating the space. And you kind of feel like you take stock of yourself in the area, and you feel different, like physically, like you feel taller and you feel a little bit
13: like really a baller.
0: A baller.
9: I didn't want to say it.
5: It was a little bit
0: I don't really know how to explain this. You feel like healthier, like
13: okay.
0: You feel less burdened by mortality, I guess is a way to put it.
9: You got 8 hours of sleep.
0: You got a full night's sleep.
5: And you woke up feeling good.
9: Yeah.
0: And you're just in this really calm, pleasant clearing near the pond. And you're free to do what you'd like.
13: Is it so predictable and cliched to look at myself in the reflection of this pond?
0: I don't think. I mean, maybe, but that's what I would do,
5: that
0: personally.
5: That is beautiful.
13: He lives in you.
5: Just kidding.
13: peer at myself.
0: Okay, you kind of go up to the pond and you look down into your reflection and you don't see yourself, but you see an elven figure with very long, glossy black hair, very long ears that almost like turn out a little bit. Beautiful, again, similar to Newt's unfortunate encounter with his visionary elf. Like flawless skin, no marks of age or weather or
13: did you say hardship. Gender?
0: They appear at least to be female.
13: Right.
0: These like very striking kind of icy blue eyes.
13: Not quite sure why, but I feel angry at it. I don't like it. Bad at it.
0: Bad at the water?
13: Yep.
0: With a hand or with a foot or?
13: A hand.
0: Angered by this vision, you strike down at the water, and as your hand touches it, you see that the pond freezes. Like the frost kind of extends from the point you touched out and freezes over the entire pond. You, like, look down at your hand after that and, again, sort of intuitively, like a dream, sort of recognize that that is an ability that you possess. Like, you could just do that if you wanted to.
13: I'm going to try to walk on the pond.
0: Yeah, you walk over it. Like, it's
13: freezes
0: solid
13: as
0: ice.
13: I'm walking on it? Or did the whole thing freeze?
0: It already all froze over. Oh, okay. So now it's like you're walking over a solid block of ice. Like, there's no... It doesn't crack. It is strong enough to hold your weight.
13: Now I'm upset and frustrated.
9: And you can still see the reflection of yourself.
13: Can I?
0: I think so, yeah.
13: I'm going to start punching at it.
0: Okay. Can I get down and start punching at the pond? Go ahead and make a strength check.
13: One.
5: Oof. Oh.
0: You punch at it and it's like punching a stone wall. This ice is stronger than a stone wall. And you punch it a few times and it hurts, but it... You know, in this sort of, like, vision space, it's not enough to feel like you've really critically injured your hand or anything. And, you know, obviously you're not Willow right now. You don't feel any pain in your side or in your face. But you're unable to break the ice.
13: All right. Am I completely alone wherever this is?
0: You seem to be right now.
13: Did you say that I recognized it or not?
0: You do not recognize it, but you feel like it is very familiar. Like, Willow does not recognize it, but this elf feels right at home here.
13: I'm going to start panic sprinting.
0: Okay. I'd like you to roll a d20.
13: 14.
0: You start sprinting out of this clearing, and you... Again, Willow doesn't recognize anything that you see, but in the body of this elven figure, you... seem to know where you're going. Like, you have a destination in mind, even though you're just kind of sprinting randomly. And you sprint through this lush area, springing with life of all different sorts. You hear all sorts of creatures that are familiar enough that you can recognize them as, like, a type of animal, like a bird or, you know, like a frog or a squirrel or something. But they're distinct enough that you couldn't name any of them, like any, you know, the specific bird or whatever. And running through, you kind of continue through the space until you find yourself at what appears to be like courtyard, I guess is the best way to describe it. This space has been purposed into like a meeting area, and there's all these different places to sit, and there is one very prominent seat at sort of the head of the space that appears to be made completely of ice. Maybe make a history check or a nature check.
13: 14 again.
0: Okay. You know, obviously this is what you're seeing is mythical to you, but you are able to recognize that the throne is basically carved ice in the shape of a dragon's head. And the mouth is, like, open, and the seat is in the mouth. Toothy, icy sculpture that is existing and not melting in what is an otherwise non-wintered space. Looks like this sort of courtyard with this throne at the top. Is there anything you would like to do in response to that?
13: She audibly sighs at how obvious it is of what she's probably supposed to be doing right now with this throne sitting in front of her.
0: Yeah.
13: She'll, like, sit on it begrudgingly.
0: Yeah, I think it's weird. Like, your instinct is exactly right, even as this elven figure. Like, you know why you're here as this elf, and you know that you're supposed to go do something in this throne, even though Willow is just kind of, like, following context clues. You go and you sit in the throne. It doesn't feel cold to you at all, even though it's completely made out of ice. It feels comfortable and suited to you. As soon as you sit down, the courtyard suddenly changes and is now filled with creatures. You see standing kind of, like, just to the right of you is this very strange-looking old man, but he's, like, 3 feet tall. And he's got this really strange outfit on that is basically like Lederhosen. And he kind of looks at you and he's got a really unseemly grimace on his face. Like he looks really angry or upset. And in the courtyard, there's all these different butterflies and moths and fireflies that are illuminating the space, which has now become like nighttime, like the moon is filtering in more brightly. You begin to recognize the small forms of goblins. You see the slightly taller forms of creatures that look like goblins but have like darker, redder skin and are wearing equipment that looks like soldiers' armor and weapons. This strange little old man looks at you and he goes,
12: "We need to act now, my queen."
13: I silently nod at him, like an approval.
0: Okay. He seems to take that as, like, he knows what that means. And he goes over and he kind of, like, starts pointing at things and he goes,
12: All right, we're on the move. Load up the wagon. You, come with me.
0: And he takes this little troop of goblins with him and they start, like, going out. And you see, like, off the distance, this little wagon that they start loading up.
13: Is there perchance a baby?
0: Make a perception check.
13: That's only a 7.
9: They all kind of look like babies.
0: All the goblins look like babies. they all have pacifiers. You don't see any sign of any baby, no.
13: Okay.
0: That's where your vision begins to end, and you feel like a sleepiness take over. As you lean back into the icy throne. Moth. You rolled a 7. Unfortunately, your result is similar to Ren, but slightly worse. I'd like you to roll a d8.
7: I could still roll a 1.
0: You could.
5: I'm good.
7: A 2.
0: Similar
7: two
0: to Ren.
7: Years.
0: You feel this sensation of paralysis kind of set in, and your mind takes over, not in any pleasant vision, but in the feeling of being encased in stone, basically. Like you're in a tomb by yourself in the dark with no escape. For the next 2 hours, Moth is going to be incapacitated in this way as they fail, their minds fail to grasp the positive aspects of this herb. As each of you experience these strange visions and some time passes, one by one, those of you who are not incapacitated by the negative effects begin to rouse. And all right.
7: Sorry.
0: And one by one, you begin to wake up and look around at each other. And you, those of you who succeeded, so Newt, Bella, and Willow can see that your two friends here, Moth and Ren, are basically in like a catatonic state. Like their eyes are open, but they're completely unmoving and they're just like left in whatever position they lay down in. The three...
9: Moth is in like the paint, you're like, what are you
0: doing? Oh, maybe that's on purpose.
9: Moth gets high that way every time.
7: Yeah.
0: And Harold and his two buddies begin to sit up and kind of like stretch out their shoulders and their limbs and they kind of look around and Harold says, It seems they were not open to the herb.
13: I'm gonna grab him by the shoulders and, like, what did you do to my friends?
0: I did nothing.
13: And I'm confused.
5: I would say even Newt, as you two kind of, you guys kind of had, like, good better visions. I feel like Newt kind of like coming back to, he's kind of like just like looking for the blood and like checking himself and like making sure that he's
13: Newt's terrified.
5: Yeah, Newt's like
13: Moth and Ren shell shocked.
6: I'm gonna take some activated charcoal and like I think I'm gonna just rub it on your gums and see what happens.
0: You start.
6: I feel like you know. Bella would know how to use the activated charcoal. Cricket might not know, but
0: hey, sure, works for me. You start to do that. Harold looks at you, Willow, as you kind of like grab him by the shoulders, and he says, "I told you the risk. They decided to partake. I did nothing to them."
13: I'm gonna push him away, and I'm gonna go over to the Moth.
0: Okay, he doesn't move even a little bit when you push him, but the idea is
6: like
0: the same.
6: Andre the Giant.
0: Yeah, exactly. You go over to Moth. You can see he's in this catatonic state.
13: I will gently shake him.
0: Okay, he doesn't wake up.
13: Mm-hmm.
0: You see his eyes are getting dry, though, because they're just open.
6: I close it in his
13: if
6: eyes.
13: I do, I'm afraid if that feels like he's dead, that feels like I'm closing his eyes because he's died. I'll prop his head up on my lap. I'll just sit there.
0: Okay.
13: With him.
0: Okay. You prop his head up. Harold stands up and they begin to gather their things and he says, "The ritual is complete. We have spoken to our ancestors."
6: Would you be able to maybe help us get our friends back to our village?
0: We will help you take them to the bee and bird. And we will stay for your festival. And then we will depart.
13: Willow's disgusted. She's just in general disgusted with this man.
0: Fair enough.
6: She's just grumpy.
5: Newt's just like self-hugging. He's just like holding himself. Like
0: you see his two buddies pick up Moth and Ren respectively and just kind of like put them over their shoulder and start to walk out. And Harold kind of like comes up and grabs Newt by the shoulder and says, "You're everything is all right, my friend. You are safe. You are among friends."
5: Okay, yeah. All right. Is it normal to die in these visions?
0: Oh, yes.
5: That would have been a good, like, warning. That definitely should have been something disclosed. All right.
0: But you have seen a vision of your ancestors. They have blessed you today. He kind of like begins to lead everyone out of the catacombs.
6: I'm going to grab Moth's backpack and hand it to you because I know he was.
5: Oh, yeah, yeah.
6: He was really excited about this.
5: His sword.
6: Oh, no.
9: It has Moth embroidered on the top.
0: You gather everything and you make your way back to the village where everyone regroups at the tavern and they basically like get their rooms for the next couple nights. Everyone goes to their separate homes or beds. Maybe Moth and Ren need to be brought to theirs or at least just given a room at the tavern. And you all begin to take a long rest after this very strange experience. Tomorrow marks the day of the festival and there is much to do. And we will see what happens on the next episode.
9: Oh my gosh, I'm so excited!
0: Thank you for listening to this episode of WMCB D&D. Until next time, have fun and roll responsibly. 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

0: 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We focus on great original music, both present and past, from the Western New England area. 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And I'm Mark Sherry, and here today with Jamie Manning. Hey, Jamie.
1: Hey, Mark.
0: So, the song intro to our show was African Eyes by the late great sax player and Grammy Award winner Charles Neville and his son Caliph Neville from Huntington, Massachusetts. So, Jamie, we have a really fun show today. I mean, it's got a special theme to it.
1: Yeah, I love the lineup, and I love the what it's dedicated to.
0: Yeah, well, what it is dedicated to is a fundraising event that we're doing this week, and it's going to happen on the 29th of August, Saturday the 29th, and that would be at Bright Ideas Brewery in Westfield, Mass. And it is called 21 Songwriters Western New England. And it is a fundraising event for the Food Bank of Western Massachusetts. And we have 21 of the best songwriters in the Western New England area who are going to be gracing our stages from 5 to about 9 p.m. Two stages alternating back and forth. And it's going to be a heck of a lot of fun. If you're a musician during the day, we're going to be doing free workshops. By the way, the event itself is also free. However, we are asking for you to open your hearts and your wallets to give a little bit for the people who are in need that the Food Bank of Western Massachusetts helps out. We're going to be playing songs today that are going to be from artists who will be appearing at that show.
1: It seems like a great time. Yeah, we're going to start things off with Drought by La Fever. And we're going to follow that up with a song called Black Sunday by the band Fat, which was written by Peter Newland.
0: All right, let's start out with a little bit of Drought.

0: And you are listening to the New Music Alliance Radio Hour, and I'm Mark Sherry here with Jamie Manning. And you just heard Peter Newlin with the band Fat playing Black Sunday. And before that, we heard LeFevre with their tune Drought. So, Black Sunday, this is a tune that Peter Newlin wrote back in the 1970s era, way back when he was part of the band Fat. It's a beautiful tune, such a smooth sound. Peter's vocals are so good in this tune, and they are still today sounding just as good. And you'll be able to hear Peter do this tune, hopefully, part of our 21 Songwriters Western New England event, which is happening on August 29th, Saturday, coming right up at Bright Ideas Brewery in Westfield, Mass. Again, that's our fundraising event for the Food Bank of Western Massachusetts.
1: I can't wait to get there. Yeah.
0: Yeah. So Black Sunday, great tune. Peter's been working at his craft for a long time, and he is a true professional.
1: I mean, this slots in so beautifully with the era. You know, you hear this and yep, that's right. There's 1970. It's perfect. And so well done.
0: Before that, we had the duo LeFevre with their tune Drought. LeFevre has been tearing it up. They who have had the opportunity to be in international blues competition, to go down to Memphis, Tennessee. I think made it down into the quarter or semifinals. It's Jeff Starnes and Don LaPere. And Don has got that beautiful bluesy vocal style. He's really got it. And Jeff on the guitar, he just does some great work. And in this tune, you can hear that nice pick and touch he has.
1: I mean, this is like a really good throwback to Mississippi, where he follows her on the melody with the guitar. It's great that people can be that faithful to that period in time and that genre while also keeping a contemporary sound about it. So, yeah, I just a lot of respect for this group.
0: And if you listen closely, you can hear Don's playing the spoons.
1: And oh, yeah, that's right.
0: There aren't too many spoon players around, and Don is great at it.
1: That's fantastic.
0: So coming up, we've got two more artists who will be at 21 Songwriters. We have Charlie Diamond, and before that, we have Trey Sheehan, Cabin in the Woods.
2: I bought a ticket out. You put your long hair down.

0: Hello, everyone, and we're back with the New Music Alliance Radio Hour. And we just listened to a couple of very interesting tunes, starting out with Rita Hayworth, Before the Fame, by Charlie Diamond. I mean, what a great song. It really has an energy about it, a great excitement about it. You know, we were just talking offline about the title and how someone can really draw you in with that title, get your attention, and then take you off in a different direction. And I love that Charlie did that with this song.
1: Somehow Charlie made that connection, and we'll have to find out. Or if you're at 21 Songwriters, you can ask Charlie yourself on August 29th. This tune is a real toe-tapper. It's a brand new tune by Charlie. Charlie has just got so much energy. His tunes just fly by. They just roll. The lyrics of this one, you know, it's you and me against the world, babe. You know, I'm with you, you're with me. We got nothing to worry about. Nice message.
0: Exactly.
1: Yeah, and Charlie Diamond from Enfield, Connecticut. And by the way, I didn't mention in our first set, Peter Newland, Springfield, Massachusetts native, and Lefevre, based out of Amherst, Mass.
0: Yeah, and before that, we heard Cabin in the Woods by Trey Sheehan. Currently resides and records out in Windsor, Massachusetts. And what a beautiful song he did here. Great storytelling and really nice production where it starts off very

0: intimate. And as he builds the lyrical story, he builds the instrumentation. So it's just so very well done.
1: Yeah, he's got himself a little cabin in the woods out in the Berkshires in Windsor, Mass. Yeah, he's putting out some good stuff. And he has such a clear, smooth-sounding voice. And in this particular tune, I love the change of pace in the song. It just works so well.
0: Yeah, he really put a lot of thought into how the story should reflect itself in the music and the production. And he did a really smashing job with this one.
1: Yeah. So we've got two more great tunes coming up for our next block. We've got Becca Doland. And before that, we have a tune by Liz Reed called The Human Side.

0: And welcome back, everyone, to the New Music Alliance Radio Hour. And we just listened to a great couple of songs about the human condition. What we just heard, of course, was Be a Little Kinder by Becca Dowland, which is a beautiful Irish-influenced country song. I just love her voice. She has a really incisive voice that and is perfectly suited for this song.
1: Yeah, she's got that country twang vocals sound. The lyrics to the song, they tell a story. Hey, we need to wake up because any day that comet could be coming.
0: Exactly right.
1: And then you're going to regret the fact that you weren't a little kinder. While we're here and we're aware of it, do it now. Get out there and do your part to make this world a better place.
0: Songwriting has that real opportunity to both help us zoom out and help us cut through and get to the sort of core of these things that ultimately matter the most. And then, of course, we had The Human Side by Liz Reed, you know, furthering that topic. And boy, she really hit a home run with this. It's so beautiful and so lush, and the lyrics are so open and honest. I personally love a song with a great tremolo opening. I know it's going to be great from the start.
1: This song resonated with me. I should mention, by the way, that Becca Dowland, she's from the Westfield, Massachusetts area, which is right where we're going to be having our 21 Songwriters Western New England event on August 29th. Liz Reed's song, though, Liz is, by the way, out of Hartford, Connecticut. This is a real statement on where we are now as a society. We need to focus on the fact that we are all human, no matter who we are. You know, we all have a lot in common. Whoever you were, you know, what color you are, what political persuasion you are, none of this should be separating us. It should be making us feel like, hey, even though we have these differences, we are humans. There are things that we all can focus on and basically come together as a society and try to heal some of the rifts and wounds that we have.
0: And also to note, she is a teacher.
1: Yeah, she's a music teacher, yeah.
0: Yeah, exactly. And you can't do that without a big heart. And that, you know, certainly is reflected in the song.
1: Her voice in the song, too. She's got like a real edge to it where you kind of feel that how much she is invested in this tune. So we got a couple of great tunes coming up.
0: Indeed we do. We're going to start off with The Bright Side of the Blues by Brian Titus. And following that up is Rise Up by Laura Clapp.
1: All right, here we are with The Bright Side of the Blues.

wants my car. But the boss man hollered at me, you ain't welcome on this yard. So I got back in my pickup to spin some dust his way. Seems like I'll be doing whatever I wanna do today. I guess that's one way to see it. On the bright side of the blue.

0: And welcome back, everyone. You are here on New Music Alliance Radio Hour. And Mark, we just listened to Rise Up by Laura Clapp. And before that, we listened to Bright Side of the Blues by Brian Titus. Rise Up, really, I love when musicians sort of fuse a couple of different musical genres. And Laura did that beautifully here, sort of infusing dance music and new beat music into folk, and really came up with a unique sound for this song, Rise Up.
1: Laura, by the way, is out of Guilford, Connecticut. Her vocals also just have such a power in them. It makes you want to rise up when you listen to this song.
0: Exactly.
1: Yeah, and I love the lyrics, so empowering. Stay strong. Take what's yours. Nothing's holding you back. Don't apologize for anything you lack. It does its job. It makes you want to rise up. She's got a great voice, and she's trained, by the way, as an opera singer.
0: Oh, that's fantastic.
1: And she actually moved to Nashville after college, and she became a very high-demand demo vocalist. So she sang demos for a lot of big artists. I guess her first big gig was singing A Room to Breathe, which was the title track for a Reba McEntire album. And she also toured around the world as the backing vocalist for Howard Jones, who was a big British 80s synth pop icon. She's had quite an interesting career already, and she's getting her solo career rolling.
0: Yeah, that's so great.
1: Before that, we had Brian Titus out of Middletown, Connecticut, with his tune Bright Side of the Blues. And I should mention that both of these artists are part of Bigger Beast Records. And Bigger Beast Records is basically run by Frank Fieli. And Bigger Beast Records is actually partnering with us at New Music Alliance to run this event, which is, again, a fundraiser for the Food Bank of Western Massachusetts. Again, a free event. Come on out, enjoy this music. Bright Side of the Blues, Brian Titus. Wow. Brian is just such a talented songwriter and instrumentalist. This song in particular, I love the sound. It reminds me of a Jim Croce song.
0: Yeah, I do hear that now that you say it. It's funny. You know, the other person, like, you know, I know his voice is compared to people like Chris Stapleton and Ray LaMontagne, but I'd also throw Darius Rucker in there too. I mean, he has that real honest and sort of, you know, highly present voice that, again, he marries beautifully to this song that he wrote.
1: Yeah, he's a great songwriter. And by the way, he is going to be one of the instructors for the workshops that we're doing for musicians. They're free workshops that are going to start the day on Saturday, August 29th from 1:30. We're having two workshops on songwriting, which Brian and Jim Armenti of the Lonesome Brothers are going to be giving. And then we have an advanced songwriting workshop that John Carroll is going to be giving at 1:30. And then at 3, we're having two other workshops, one on the music business and how to navigate. I mean, we have some tips of getting yourself attention and getting through some of the hurdles in the music business. And the second workshop at that time is going to be a workshop on how to get the most out of a studio recording session. We've got some great people who are going to be giving these workshops. And all of them are, you know, artists from our 21 songwriters. And we also have guys. So again, those are free workshops for musicians. So come and take advantage.
0: Yeah, that is so important.
1: So I don't want to get away from the Bright Side of the Blues, because this song is fun. Brian Titus got some great humor in it. It's a fun song. He has some excellent fiddle work in it.
0: I love it when people just put it out there without artifice, and he has the song and he lets you hear it, and there's nothing between you and the performer.
1: And we have one more block left, and we're going to have tunes by Lee Totten, Richard Parris Scott, and we're starting out with Michaela Nelson with Eddie's Song.

You know, it's funny. I've been having this feeling for such a long time, you know. Actually, it's been years and you've just been on my mind. And I just gotta tell you,

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Well, folks in Panama City, either of those are just fine. But a drink on the beach, that's a serious crime.

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Said actions have consequences.

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Well, I want to thank you for listening, for maybe being a fan, for buying all that merch that Mark brought in the van. I'd like to say that I don't need the dough, but I'll give you one guess where tonight's

0: Just in the month of March, folks, do not bring alcohol on the beach in the month of March in Panama City, Florida. Kind of makes you a dick. My $2,500 vacation song right there.
1: And here we are, back with the New Music Alliance Radio Hour. I'm Mark Sherry, here with Jamie Manning, and you just heard Panama City by Lee Totten. Before that, we had All Night Long by Richard Parris Scott, and we started out with Michaela Nelson and Betty's Song. Well, we just heard a really funny tune by Lee Totten out of Granby, Connecticut, Panama City. It's such a great story. It's so funny. And it's actually a true story.
2: And, yeah, he got himself arrested. That's funny.
1: And Lee just has the perfect style to deliver a song like this.
2: Exactly right. This gentleman certainly knows how to pull off a party tune. What I like most about this recording is you hear it in the audience, right? You have people going, woo, woo, and that's the hallmark of a great, relatable party tune.
1: Lee actually got quite a reputation for his tune back quite a few years ago, the Jaeger song, when Jaegermeister was a big craze. He became the Jaeger man. And so you can come out and hear some of Lee's really humorous stuff at our 21 Songwriters Western New England, a fundraiser for Food Bank of Western Mass, which will be out on August 29th at Bright Ideas Brewery in Westfield, Mass. Come on out, 5 p.m. to 9 p.m. Great music, a great cause as well. Before that, we had a really excellent tune, All Night Long by Richard Parris Scott out of the Springfield, Mass area, also known by Richelle Parris Scott, also just Paris. And they are just an excellent songwriter, excellent dancer as well. And he's just such a great instrumentalist. They play trumpet, piano, and all excellently too.
2: You know, this particular song, I think it was out in the 90s, had a big Michael Jackson influence. Not a copy, but definitely that influence. And he played it so well. When you hear songs, sometimes you can get into people's head and hear what they're thinking at the time they wrote it. The fact that he had a good, strong dance song there and was listening to the King of Pop, that's not a bad person to be looking at when you're writing a song.
1: Before that, we had Michaela Nelson with her beautiful tune, Betty's Song. Michaela is from Ludlow, Mass. It's very catchy, and she has just such a beautiful voice, so pure, so simple. And this is a nice tune about her dog, Betty.
2: Doesn't get any simpler, which is usually what makes something great. Right? A fresh take, a simple take. And, you know, it's almost like a point in time song to me. Someone coming up with first thing that comes to their mind and doing such a bang up job with it. Clearly a lot of promise for this person.
1: A little country, a little folk, and just the real songbird. She's just, you cannot beat this voice, you know, and she is, she's a very young artist, been getting a lot of attention lately. She just appeared at the Black Bear Americana Festival. Yeah, she's really starting to make a name for herself. That voice, she has a great future.
2: Exactly.
1: So, great time.
2: Yeah, really love this show. This, you really did a great job with the song selection. It will be great to meet these folks at the upcoming event.
1: Yeah, and that upcoming event, once again, is the 21 Songwriters Western New England fundraiser for the Food Bank of Western Massachusetts. 21 of the best songwriters come on out. It's a free event and maybe help out some people in need with a donation to the food bank. Again, that's Bright Ideas Brewery in Westfield, Mass.
2: So thank you, everyone, for visiting with us, and we hope you enjoyed some great original music from Western New England artists. I'm Jamie Manning, here this week with Mark Sherry. And the New Music Alliance Radio Hour is brought to you by the New Music Alliance, a 501c3 nonprofit whose mission is to assist and advance the careers of talented, creative local musicians who write original music and to promote the extended Western New England area as a destination for original music, writing, production, and performances.
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0: Welcome to the New Music Alliance Radio Hour. We focus on great original music, both present and past, from the Western New England area. 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And I'm Mark Sherry, and here today with Jamie Manning. Hey, Jamie.
1: Hey, Mark.
0: So, the song intro to our show was African Eyes by the late great sax player and Grammy Award winner Charles Neville and his son Khalif Neville from Huntington, Massachusetts. So, Jamie, we have a really fun show today. I mean, it's got a special theme to it.
1: Yeah, I love the lineup, and I love the what it's dedicated to.
0: Yeah, well, what it is dedicated to is a fundraising event that we're doing this week. And it's going to happen on the 29th of August, Saturday the 29th. And that would be at Bright Ideas Brewery in Westfield, Mass. And it is called 21 Songwriters Western New England. And it is a fundraising event for the Food Bank of Western Massachusetts. And we have 21 of the best songwriters in the Western New England area who are going to be gracing our stages from 5 to about 9 p.m., two stages alternating back and forth, and it's going to be a heck of a lot of fun. If you're a musician during the day, we're going to be doing free workshops. By the way, the event itself is also free. However, we are asking for you to open your hearts and your wallets to give a little bit for the people who are in need that the Food Bank of Western Massachusetts helps out. We're going to be playing songs today that are going to be from artists who will be appearing at that show.
1: It seems like a great time. Yeah, we're going to start things off with Drought by LaFever, and we're going to follow that up with a song called Black Sunday by the band Fat, which was written by Peter Newland.
0: All right, let's start out with a little bit of Drought.

0: And you are listening to the New Music Alliance Radio Hour, and I'm Mark Sherry here with Jamie Manning. And you just heard Peter Newland with the band Fat playing Black Sunday. And before that, we heard Lefevre with their tune Drought. So, Black Sunday, this is a tune that Peter Newland wrote back in the 1970s era, way back when he was part of the band Fat. It's a beautiful tune, such a smooth sound. Peter's vocals are so good in this tune, and they are still today sounding just as good. And you'll be able to hear Peter do this tune, hopefully, part of our 21 Songwriters Western New England event, which is happening on August 29th, Saturday, coming right up at Bright Ideas Brewery in Westfield, Mass. Again, that's our fundraising event for the Food Bank of Western Massachusetts.
1: I can't wait to get there, yeah.
0: Yeah, so Black Sunday, great tune. Peter's been working at his craft for a long time, and he is a true professional.
1: I mean, this slots in so beautifully with the era. You know, you hear this, and yep, that's right, there's 1970. It's perfect, and so well done.
0: Before that, we had the duo Lefevre with their tune Drought. Lefevre has been tearing it up. They who have had the opportunity to be in international blues competition, to go down to Memphis, Tennessee, I think made it down into the quarter or semifinals. It's Jeff Starnes and Don LaPere, and Don has got that beautiful bluesy vocal style. He's really got it. And Jeff on the guitar, he just does some great work. And in this tune, you can hear that nice pick and touch he has.
1: I mean, this is like a really good throwback to Mississippi, where he follows her on the melody with the guitar. It's great that people can be that faithful to that period in time and that genre while also keeping a contemporary sound about it. So, yeah, I just a lot of respect for this group.
0: And if you listen closely, you can hear Don's playing the spoons.
1: Oh, yeah, that's right.
0: There aren't too many spoon players around, and Don is great at it.
1: That's fantastic.
0: So, coming up, we've got two more artists who will be at 21 Songwriters. We have Charlie Diamond, and before that, we have Trey Sheehan, Cabin in the Woods.
2: I bought a ticket out. You put your long hair down on a secondhand street.

0: Hello, everyone, and we're back with the New Music Alliance Radio Hour. And we just listened to a couple of very interesting tunes, starting out with Rita Hayworth, Before the Fame, by Charlie Diamond. I mean, what a great song. It really has an energy about it, a great excitement about it. You know, we were just talking offline about the title and how someone can really draw you in with that title, get your attention, and then take you off in a different direction. And I love that Charlie did that with this song.
1: Somehow Charlie made that connection, and we'll have to find out. Or if you're at 21 Songwriters, you can ask Charlie yourself on August 29th. This tune is a real toe tapper. It's a brand new tune by Charlie. Charlie has just got so much energy. His tunes just fly by. They just roll. The lyrics of this one, you know, it's you and me against the world, babe. You know, I'm with you, you're with me. We got nothing to worry about. Nice message.
0: Exactly.
1: Yeah, and Charlie Diamond from Enfield, Connecticut. And by the way, I didn't mention in our first set, Peter Newland, Springfield, Massachusetts native, and Lefevre, based out of Amherst, Mass.
0: Yeah, and before that, we heard Cabin in the Woods by Trey Sheehan. Currently resides and records out in Windsor, Massachusetts. And what a beautiful song he did here. Great storytelling and really nice production where it starts off very intimate. And as he builds the lyrical story, he builds the instrumentation. So it's just so very well done.
1: Yeah, he's got himself a little cabin in the woods out in the Berkshires in Windsor, Mass. Yeah, he's putting out some good stuff. And he has such a clear, smooth-sounding voice. And in this particular tune, I love the change of pace in the song. It just works so well.
0: Yeah, he really put a lot of thought into how the story should reflect itself in the music and the production. And he did a really smashing job with this one.
1: Yeah, so we've got two more great tunes coming up for our next block. We've got Becca Doland. And before that, we have a tune by Liz Reed called The Human Side.

0: And welcome back, everyone, to the New Music Alliance Radio Hour. And we just listened to a great couple of songs about the human condition. What we just heard, of course, was Be a Little Kinder by Becca Dowland, which is a beautiful Irish-influenced country song. I just love her voice. She has a really incisive voice that and is perfectly suited for this song.
1: Yeah, she's got that country twang vocals sound. The lyrics to the song, they tell a story. Hey, we need to wake up because any day that comet could be coming.
0: Exactly right.
1: And then you're going to regret the fact that you weren't a little kinder. While we're here and we're aware of it, do it now. Get out there and do your part to make this world a better place.
0: Songwriting has that real opportunity to both help us zoom out and help us cut through and get to the sort of core of these things that ultimately matter the most. And then, of course, we had The Human Side by Liz Reed, you know, furthering that topic. And boy, she really hit a home run with this. It's so beautiful and so lush, and the lyrics are so open and honest. I personally love a song with a great tremolo opening. I know it's going to be great from the start.
1: This song resonated with me. I should mention, by the way, that Becca Dolan, she's from the Westfield, Massachusetts area, which is right where we're going to be having our 21 Songwriters Western New England event on August 29th. Liz Reed's song, though, Liz is, by the way, out of Hartford, Connecticut. This is a real statement on where we are now as a society. We need to focus on the fact that we are all human, no matter who we are. You know, we all have a lot in common. Whoever you were, you know, what color you are, what political persuasion you are, none of this should be separating us. It should be making us feel like, hey, even though we have these differences, we are humans. There are things that we all can focus on and basically come together as a society and try to heal some of the rifts and wounds that we have.
0: And also to note, she is a teacher.
1: Yeah, she's a music teacher, yeah.
0: Yeah, exactly. And you can't do that without a big heart. And that, you know, certainly is reflected in the song.
1: Her voice in the song, too. She's got like a real edge to it where you kind of feel that how much she is invested in this tune. So we got a couple of great tunes coming up.
0: Indeed we do. We're going to start off with The Bright Side of the Blues by Brian Titus. And following that up is Rise Up by Laura Clapp.
1: All right, here we are with The Bright Side of the Blues.

I showed up to the job site, tried to punch my card, but the boss man hollered at me, "You ain't welcome on this yard." So I got back in my pickup to spend some dust his way. Seems like I'll be doing whatever I wanna do today. I guess that's one way to see it. On the bright side,

0: And welcome back, everyone. You are here on New Music Alliance Radio Hour. And Mark, we just listened to Rise Up by Laura Clapp. And before that, we listened to Bright Side of the Blues by Brian Titus. Rise Up, really, I love when musicians sort of fuse a couple of different musical genres. And Laura did that beautifully here, sort of infusing dance music and new beat music into folk, and really came up with a unique sound for this song, Rise Up.
1: She's, Laura, by the way, is out of Guilford, Connecticut. Her vocals also just have such a power in them. It makes you want to rise up when you listen to this song.
0: Exactly.
1: Yeah, and I love the lyrics, so empowering. Stay strong, take what's yours. Nothing's holding you back. Don't apologize for anything you lack. It does its job. It makes you want to rise up. She's got a great voice, and she's trained, by the way, as an opera singer.
0: Oh, that's fantastic.
1: And she actually moved to Nashville after college, and she became a very high-demand demo vocalist. So she sang demos for a lot of big artists. I guess her first big gig was singing A Room to Breathe, which was the title track for a Reba McEntire album. And she also toured around the world as the backing vocalist for Howard Jones, who was a big British 80s synth pop icon. She's had quite an interesting career already, and she's getting her solo career rolling.
0: Yeah, that's so great.
1: Before that, we had Brian Titus out of Middletown, Connecticut, with his tune Bright Side of the Blues. And I should mention that both of these artists are part of Bigger Beast Records. And Bigger Beast Records is basically run by Frank Fieli. And Bigger Beast Records is actually partnering with us at New Music Alliance to run this event, which is, again, a fundraiser for the Food Bank of Western Massachusetts. Again, a free event. Come on out, enjoy this music. Bright Side of the Blues, Brian Titus. Wow. Brian is just such a talented songwriter and instrumentalist. This song in particular, I love the sound. It reminds me of a Jim Croce song.
0: I do hear that now that you say it. It's funny. You know, the other person, like, you know, I know his voice is compared to people like Chris Stapleton and Ray LaMontagne, but I'd also throw Darius Rucker in there too. I mean, he has that real honest and sort of, you know, highly present voice that, again, he marries beautifully to this song that he wrote.
1: Yeah, he's a great songwriter. And by the way, he is going to be one of the instructors for the workshops that we're doing for musicians. They're free workshops that are going to start the day on Saturday, August 29th from 1:30. We're having two workshops on songwriting, which Brian and Jim Armenti of the Lonesome Brothers are going to be giving. And then we have an advanced songwriting workshop that John Carroll is going to be giving at 1:30. And then at 3, we're having two other workshops, one on the music business and how to navigate. I mean, they have some tips of getting yourself attention and getting through some of the hurdles in the music business. And the second workshop at that time is going to be a workshop on how to get the most out of a studio recording session. We've got some great people who are going to be giving these workshops. And all of them are, you know, artists from our 21 songwriters. And we also have guys. So, again, those are free workshops for musicians. So come and take advantage.
0: Yeah, that is so important.
1: So I don't want to get away from the Bright Side of the Blues because this song is fun. Brian Titus got some great humor in it. It's a fun song. He has some excellent fiddle work in it.
0: I love it when people just put it out there without artifice, and he has the song and he lets you hear it, and there's nothing between you and the performer.
1: And we have one more block left, and we're going to have tunes by Lee Totten, Richard Paris Scott, and we're starting out with Michaela Nelson with Eddie's Song.

You know, it's funny. I've been having this feeling for such a long time, you know. Actually, it's been years and you've just been on my mind. And I just gotta tell you, you just make me feel so...

So I would like to thank Officer Bennett and Attorney Morris and all the fine folks in the Bay County Court System for giving me this song right here. Oh, Panama City, Panama City, the weather is nice and you'll be

the beaches are pretty, but Panama City, have to admit, no booze on the beach kind of makes you a dick. Well, I stood there in place, not sure what I've done. Did she think I had?

like you guys already. Well, I want to thank you for listening, for maybe being a fan, for buying all that merch that Mark brought in the van. I'd like to say that I don't need the dough, but I'll give you one guess where tonight's

0: just in the month of March, folks. Do not bring alcohol on the beach in the month of March in Panama City, Florida. Kind of makes you a day. My $2,500 vacation song right there.
1: And here we are, back with the New Music Alliance Radio Hour. I'm Mark Sherry, here with Jamie Manning, and you just heard Panama City by Lee Totten. Before that, we had All Night Long by Richard Parris Scott, and we started out with Michaela Nelson and Betty's Song. Well, we just heard a really funny tune by Lee Totten out of Granby, Connecticut, Panama City. It's such a great story. It's so funny. And it's actually a true story.
2: And, yeah, he got himself arrested. That's funny.
1: And Lee just has the perfect style to deliver a song like this.
2: Exactly right. This gentleman certainly knows how to pull off a party tune. What I like most about this recording is you hear it in the audience, right? You have people going, woo, woo, and that's the hallmark of a great, relatable party tune.
1: Lee actually got quite a reputation for his tune back quite a few years ago, the Jaeger song, when Jaegermeister was a big craze. He became the Jaeger man. And so you can come out and hear some of Lee's really humorous stuff at our 21 Songwriters Western New England, a fundraiser for Food Bank of Western Mass, which will be out on August 29th at Bright Ideas Brewery in Westfield, Mass. Come on out, 5 p.m. to 9 p.m. Great music, a great pause as well. Before that, we had a really excellent tune, All Night Long by Richard Parris Scott out of the Springfield, Mass area, also known by Rochelle Parris Scott, also just Paris. And they are just an excellent songwriter, excellent dancer as well. And he's just such a great instrumentalist. They play trumpet, piano, and all excellently too.
2: You know, this particular song, I think it was out in the 90s, had a big Michael Jackson influence. Not a copy, but definitely that influence. And he played it so well. When you hear songs, sometimes you can get into people's head and hear what they're thinking at the time they wrote it. The fact that he had a good, strong dance song there and was listening to the King of Pop, that's not a bad person to be looking at when you're writing a song.
1: Before that, we had Michaela Nelson with her beautiful tune, Betty's Song. Michaela is from Ludlow, Mass. It's very catchy, and she has just such a beautiful voice, so pure, so simple. And this is a nice tune about her dog, Betty.
2: Doesn't get any simpler, which is usually what makes something great, right? A fresh take, a simple take. And, you know, it's almost like a point in time song to me. Someone coming up with first thing that comes to their mind and doing such a bang up job with it. Clearly a lot of promise for this person.
1: A little country, a little folk, and just the real songbird. She's just, you cannot beat this voice, you know, and she is, she's a very young artist, been getting a lot of attention lately. She just appeared at the Black Bear Americana Festival. Yeah, she's really starting to make a name for herself. That voice, she has a great future.
2: Exactly.
1: So, great time.
2: Yeah, really love this show. You really did a great job with the song selection. It will be great to meet these folks at the upcoming event.
1: Yeah, and that upcoming event, once again, is the 21 Songwriters Western New England fundraiser for the Food Bank of Western Massachusetts. 21 of the best songwriters come on out. It's a free event and maybe help out some people in need with a donation to the food bank. Again, that's Bright Ideas Brewery in Westfield, Mass.
2: So thank you, everyone, for visiting with us. And we hope you enjoyed some great original music from Western New England artists. I'm Jamie Manning, here this week with Mark Sherry. And the New Music Alliance Radio Hour is brought to you by the New Music Alliance, a 501c3 nonprofit whose mission is to assist and advance the careers of talented, creative local musicians who write original music and to promote the extended Western New England area as a destination for original music, writing, production, and performances.
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0: 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Again, that's Thursday, August 27th.
1: The 177th Franklin County Fair. 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You'll be amazed at what you see. Stroll through the Roundhouse in Youth Hall to see all the great exhibits, get up close with animals, and enjoy all the sights, sounds, and traditions of the fair. History grows here. It all happens September 10th through 13th at the Franklin County Fair in Greenfield.
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0: 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Again, that's Thursday, August 27th.
1: The 177th Franklin County Fair. 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There's so much to see and do around the fairgrounds, including the new Thrill Extravaganza Show. You'll be amazed at what you see. Stroll through the Roundhouse in Youth Hall to see all the great exhibits, get up close with animals, and enjoy all the sights, sounds, and traditions of the fair. History grows here. 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
5: 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Am I invited? Artists of all kinds are welcome. 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You can RSVP on gctv.org. The link is right at the top of the page.
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1: The 177th Franklin County Fair. 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There's so much to see and do around the fairgrounds, including the new Thrill Extravaganza Show. You'll be amazed at what you see. Stroll through the Roundhouse in Youth Hall to see all the great exhibits, get up close with animals, and enjoy all the sights, sounds, and traditions of the fair. History grows here. It all happens September 10th through 13th at the Franklin County Fair in Greenfield.
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1: The 177th Franklin County Fair. 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There's so much to see and do around the fairgrounds, including the new Thrill Extravaganza Show. You'll be amazed at what you see. 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History grows here. 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
7: 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Let's beam up.

first heard this from Rick Von Schmidt. He lives in Cambridge. Rick's a blues guitar player. I met him one day in the green pastures of Harvard University.

0: The Greenfield Accessible Arts Coalition presents the Greenfield Art Summit, coming to Greenfield Public Library on September 25th at 9:30 a.m. The Greenfield Accessible Arts Coalition, otherwise known as GAC, was born out of a shared desire to make the arts more accessible in Greenfield. 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But what is the Greenfield Arts Summit? 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Am I invited? Artists of all kinds are welcome. Whether you're a writer, a musician, a painter, a filmmaker, a cartoonist, an actor, a director, a playwright, a puppeteer, a comedian, a humorist, a DJ, a clown, a photographer, or work in any other creative discipline, we'd love to have you join us. If you consider yourself a creative person, this event is for you. You can RSVP on gctv.org. The link is right at the top of the page.
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the things that I can't shoulder well, I pass on to my older self and hope I learn to cope so I don't end up broke or overwhelmed. Cause vocally, I'm not the best, I'm openly admitting that. But if you cared, I doubt you would've made it past McCracken. Yeah, if I look brave, I'm secretly pretending I'm a different me. The one on stage who plays and sings and claps and shouts and basically behind the door, just out of view.

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7: 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Am I invited? 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You can RSVP on gctv.org. The link is right at the top of the page.
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And in my opinion, I have found that people are the same everywhere. They have the same fears, shed similar tears, die in so many years. The oppressed seem to have suffered the most in every continent, coast to coast. Now our lives are in the hands of the pusher man. We break it all down in hopes that you might understand how to protect yourself. Don't make no profit for the man. 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My life's a natural high. The man can't put no thing on me. I'm so glad I've got my own. So glad that I can see.

0: The Greenfield Accessible Arts Coalition presents the Greenfield Art Summit, coming to Greenfield Public Library on September 25th at 9:30 a.m. The Greenfield Accessible Arts Coalition, otherwise known as GAC, was born out of a shared desire to make the arts more accessible in Greenfield. 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But what is the Greenfield Arts Summit? 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Am I invited? Artists of all kinds are welcome, whether you're a writer, a musician, a painter, a filmmaker, a cartoonist, an actor, a director, a playwright, a puppeteer, a comedian, a humorist, a DJ, a clown, a photographer, or work in any other creative discipline. We'd love to have you join us. 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You can RSVP on gctv.org. The link is right at the top of the page.
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2: The 177th Franklin County Fair. 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There's so much to see and do around the fairgrounds, including the new Thrill Extravaganza Show. You'll be amazed at what you see. Stroll through the Roundhouse in Youth Hall to see all the great exhibits, get up close with animals, and enjoy all the sights, sounds, and traditions of the fair. History grows here. It all happens September 10th through 13th at the Franklin County Fair in Greenfield.
3: 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We're coming up on the last week before you have to submit your summer shopping passport. 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
1: The Greenfield Accessible Arts Coalition presents the Greenfield Art Summit, coming to Greenfield Public Library on September 25th at 9:30 a.m. The Greenfield Accessible Arts Coalition, otherwise known as GAC, was born out of a shared desire to make the arts more accessible in Greenfield. 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Am I invited? Artists of all kinds are welcome. 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You can RSVP on gctv.org. The link is right at the top of the page.
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1: Which is true, but on my show, you might hear a little more avant-garde. Experimental.
0: Okay, you can have plenty of funk. Jazz on my show.
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0: I also have a lot of energetic dance and disco.
1: Moondog.
0: There's plenty of fun things to have. Most importantly, we have a lot of
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1: on my show.
0: I have more Dwayne Eddy on my show. I have a little more Dwayne Eddy on that one.

funky music on the ass. Baby, since you ain't here, might get me one of them little nasty videos off the shelf. But you know these days,

Charles Neville and Eric Struthers Danny. Thank you. Right here, we're gonna turn you on to our brother. We call him the Horn Man. We got the Grammy Award-winning saxophone of Dr. Charles Neville.

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like.

I've heard people say that too much of anything is not good for you, baby. 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

0: The Greenfield Accessible Arts Coalition presents the Greenfield Art Summit, coming to Greenfield Public Library on September 25th at 9:30 a.m. The Greenfield Accessible Arts Coalition, otherwise known as GAC, was born out of a shared desire to make the arts more accessible in Greenfield. 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Am I invited? Artists of all kinds are welcome. Whether you're a writer, a musician, a painter, a filmmaker, a cartoonist, an actor, a director, a playwright, a puppeteer, a comedian, a humorist, a DJ, a clown, a photographer, or work in any other creative discipline, we'd love to have you join us. If you consider yourself a creative person, this event is for you. You can RSVP on gctv.org. The link is right at the top of the page.
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2: The 177th Franklin County Fair. 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

0: The Greenfield Accessible Arts Coalition presents the Greenfield Art Summit, coming to Greenfield Public Library on September 25th at 9:30 a.m. The Greenfield Accessible Arts Coalition, otherwise known as GAC, was born out of a shared desire to make the arts more accessible in Greenfield. Recognizing the need to stop working in silos, brick-and-mortar Greenfield-based arts nonprofits, like GCTV, came together to create a coordinated network to support and grow the arts community. But what is the Greenfield Arts Summit? 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Am I invited? Artists of all kinds are welcome. Whether you're a writer, a musician, a painter, a filmmaker, a cartoonist, an actor, a director, a playwright, a puppeteer, a comedian, a humorist, a DJ, a clown, a photographer, or work in any other creative discipline, we'd love to have you join us. 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You can RSVP on gctv.org. The link is right at the top of the page.
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2: The 177th Franklin County Fair. 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You'll be amazed at what you see. 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

0: The Greenfield Accessible Arts Coalition presents the Greenfield Art Summit, coming to Greenfield Public Library on September 25th at 9:30 a.m. The Greenfield Accessible Arts Coalition, otherwise known as GAC, was born out of a shared desire to make the arts more accessible in Greenfield. 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Am I invited? Artists of all kinds are welcome. Whether you're a writer, a musician, a painter, a filmmaker, a cartoonist, an actor, a director, a playwright, a puppeteer, a comedian, a humorist, a DJ, a clown, a photographer, or work in any other creative discipline, we'd love to have you join us. 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You can RSVP on gctv.org. The link is right at the top of the page.
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0: you. This is Stephanie Marshall from the Franklin County Musicians Cooperative, better known as the Coop Concert. You can catch us at the Energy Park on Thursday nights between 6 and 8. Come down and join some of Franklin County's finest musicians. Hope to see you there.
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0: 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Again, that's Thursday, August 27th.
1: The 177th Franklin County Fair. 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There's so much to see and do around the fairgrounds, including the new Thrill Extravaganza Show. You'll be amazed at what you see. Stroll through the Roundhouse in Youth Hall to see all the great exhibits, get up close with animals, and enjoy all the sights, sounds, and traditions of the fair. History grows here. It all happens September 10th through 13th at the Franklin County Fair in Greenfield.
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0: The Greenfield Accessible Arts Coalition presents the Greenfield Art Summit, coming to Greenfield Public Library on September 25th at 9:30 a.m. The Greenfield Accessible Arts Coalition, otherwise known as GAC, was born out of a shared desire to make the arts more accessible in Greenfield. 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But what is the Greenfield Arts Summit? 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Am I invited? Artists of all kinds are welcome, whether you're a writer, a musician, a painter, a filmmaker, a cartoonist, an actor, a director, a playwright, a puppeteer, a comedian, a humorist, a DJ, a clown, a photographer, or work in any other creative discipline. We'd love to have you join us. 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You can RSVP on gctv.org. The link is right at the top of the page.
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1: Hey, this is Stephanie Marshall from the Franklin County Musicians Cooperative, better known as the Coop Concert. You can catch us at the Energy Park on Thursday nights between 6 and 8. Come down and join some of Franklin County's finest musicians. Hope to see you there.
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0: 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Again, that's Thursday, August 27th.
1: The 177th Franklin County Fair. 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

0: The Greenfield Accessible Arts Coalition presents the Greenfield Art Summit, coming to Greenfield Public Library on September 25th at 9:30 a.m. The Greenfield Accessible Arts Coalition, otherwise known as GAC, was born out of a shared desire to make the arts more accessible in Greenfield. 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But what is the Greenfield Arts Summit? 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Participants will help shape the conversation around shared challenges, opportunities, and ideas. Together, we'll identify community needs, shared resources, and spark new collaborations that strengthen Greenfield's creative community. Am I invited? Artists of all kinds are welcome. Whether you're a writer, a musician, a painter, a filmmaker, a cartoonist, an actor, a director, a playwright, a puppeteer, a comedian, a humorist, a DJ, a clown, a photographer, or work in any other creative discipline, we'd love to have you join us. 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You can RSVP on gctv.org. The link is right at the top of the page.
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0: Hey, this is Stephanie Marshall from the Franklin County Musicians Cooperative, better known as the Coop Concert. You can catch us at the Energy Park on Thursday nights between 6 and 8. Come down and join some of Franklin County's finest musicians. Hope to see you there.
1: This is Hannah from the GBA. Thanks for listening to WMCB. 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
1: The 177th Franklin County Fair. 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Check out the Coleman Brothers Shows Midway, Demolition Derby both Saturday and Sunday, and Truck and Tractor Pulls on Friday. There's so much to see and do around the fairgrounds, including the new Thrill Extravaganza Show. You'll be amazed at what you see. Stroll through the Roundhouse in Youth Hall to see all the great exhibits, get up close with animals, and enjoy all the sights, sounds, and traditions of the fair. History grows here. It all happens September 10th through 13th at the Franklin County Fair in Greenfield.
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1: 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The same friends and relatives come back week after week after week after week. And they're wittier, and they're better looking, and they're much more interesting, and they're richer than your real friends and relatives.

0: The Greenfield Accessible Arts Coalition presents the Greenfield Art Summit, coming to Greenfield Public Library on September 25th at 9:30 a.m. The Greenfield Accessible Arts Coalition, otherwise known as GAC, was born out of a shared desire to make the arts more accessible in Greenfield. 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But what is the Greenfield Arts Summit? 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Am I invited? Artists of all kinds are welcome, whether you're a writer, a musician, a painter, a filmmaker, a cartoonist, an actor, a director, a playwright, a puppeteer, a comedian, a humorist, a DJ, a clown, a photographer, or work in any other creative discipline. We'd love to have you join us. If you consider yourself a creative person, this event is for you. You can RSVP on gctv.org. The link is right at the top of the page.
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2: The 177th Franklin County Fair. 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History grows here. 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

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Good time, baby. After life and desire, there is nothing left. We're all children of the world. A hungry man in search for a hungry girl. The extreme supreme of all cannibals. The most weighty and two-faced of all animals.

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0: The Greenfield Accessible Arts Coalition presents the Greenfield Art Summit, coming to Greenfield Public Library on September 25th at 9:30 a.m. The Greenfield Accessible Arts Coalition, otherwise known as GAC, was born out of a shared desire to make the arts more accessible in Greenfield. 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But what is the Greenfield Arts Summit? 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Participants will help shape the conversation around shared challenges, opportunities, and ideas. 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Am I invited? Artists of all kinds are welcome. Whether you're a writer, a musician, a painter, a filmmaker, a cartoonist, an actor, a director, a playwright, a puppeteer, a comedian, a humorist, a DJ, a clown, a photographer, or work in any other creative discipline, we'd love to have you join us. If you consider yourself a creative person, this event is for you. You can RSVP on gctv.org. The link is right at the top of the page.
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1: Hey folks, as much as I love me some Bruce Cockburn in the morning, I'm going to record Cars, Trucks, and Buses by Phish. Going forward in the second year of my show, this will be my theme song. So here it is.

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1: Stranded in Brooklyn, Brooklyn. 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

Lou Cornette at Studio O at the Brevard. 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

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DJ Lava Dragon.

Hey folks, strap yourself in 5 minutes is my next show, Mix episode 00052, starring DJ Book Life, I think. That's a new name. She doesn't

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Just relax, take it easy. You're still young, that's your fault. There's so much you have to know.

Songs of Home. This is Mix Mix, episode 00052, Songs of Home. Using that Swiss Alp horn one last time. Anyway, my name is Mick, and this is my Songs of Home mix.

Oh, yes. Homeward Bound. Simon and Garfunkel here on WMCB 107.9 FM in Greenfield. How's your morning so far? This is the end of an octuple of 8 shows, Songs of Travel. We did Songs of Travel, Songs of Planes, Trains, Automobiles, Bites, Boats, Buses. And now we're doing Home, and my gosh, gee willikers, there are a lot of songs about home. You would almost think that that's obvious, but, you know, when you do a topical show like this, sometimes it's really hard to find songs on that topic. Anyway, this is also our 52nd show, or mine, I should say, by the end of my first year. 52 straight, huh? Isn't that something? And as always, when I have a topic, what songs will I play next? Well, that is something that you listeners at home have to guess. Anyway, another thing about today's show is we've got good news and bad news. We'll be talking about that during this show, Songs of Home. Oh, dear. Here on WMCB 107.9 in Greenfield. How are we going to go home? Which way do we go, George? Which way?

0: And here we are. Say hello, Miet.
1: Hello.
0: That's my daughter, number one. My number one daughter. I got two, but I get to say number one daughter. Anyway, you join me from time to time.
1: I do?
0: Yeah. All right.
1: Happy to be here.
0: Happy to be here. All right. You want to tell the people what we just heard here?
1: I do, yeah. So starting at the top of the hour, we had Homeward Bound, Simon and Garfunkel.
0: Mm.
1: After that, Take the Long Way Home, Supertramp.
0: Mm.
1: Home by Edward Sharp and the Magnetic Zeros.
0: Mm.
1: Classic.
0: Yeah. Although it's only about 5-6 years old, but still.
1: Yeah, you know, it's a classic. Home at Last by Steely Dan. She's Leaving Home by the Beatles. And This Is Nowhere from Neil Young. That's what we got.
0: That's what we got here.
1: Many more to come.
0: Yes, yes. This is the last show of a full year, episode 52. I'm very excited about having completed that in using our Alphorn. That's what it is. Listen to that. You could just feel the cows looking up the hill going, what's that guy getting on about?
1: I think the cows are the ones playing the horn.
0: So we have this, like I said before, this show is also a bad news, good news, bad news episode. But first.
1: Yeah. I've got a joke for you.
0: You got a joke for me, Mia.
1: Yeah, I have a joke for you.
0: Okay.
1: Are you so excited?
0: I am.
1: Okay. On which side of the house

0: Do trees grow?
1: Let's see. Is it a cardinal thing? Is it like the north side because it gets more? I don't know what.
0: It's good. Good line of thought. It's the outside.
1: Oh, of course. The dad joke of the day. I love it. Anyway, the sad news is, of course, most of you have probably heard by now that Dolly Parton passed.
0: Yeah.
1: And that was on, what, Tuesday?
0: Tuesday.
1: Right. Yesterday was somebody else. But anyway, so we figured we'd play a Dolly Parton song. And, of course, she's got a song that fits right in today's show called Home here on WMCB 107.9 Greenfield.

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1: Home on the Range.
0: Home on the Range. He was the singing cowboy.
1: The singing cowboy?
0: Gene Autry, yeah. He was, that was his thing. Like in the 50s and stuff, he was the singing cowboy. That was his catchphrase.
1: Yeah.
0: So what did we hear him yet?
1: Well, we heard Home on the Range, Gene Autry, if you can believe it. Before that, we had Take Me Home, Country Roads by, of course, John Denver.
0: A plain down-to-earth guy.
1: We love him. And yes, Home from Dolly Parton.
0: Oh, Dolly. oh, Dolly.
1: Yeah.
0: So, yeah, I guess the world is a less sparkly place without her.
1: Yeah.
0: We'll have some good news coming up in a second, but first...
1: Yeah, I've got another joke for you.
0: Oh, no. Say it isn't so. What?
1: Are you ready?
0: I am ready.
1: So ready.
0: You're sitting down at home, folks?
1: All right. What type of house weighs the least?
0: What kind of house weighs the least?
1: Yes.
0: So you're saying, like, the lightest? Oh. What kind of house, Mia?
1: What kind of house weighs the least? It's, of course, a lighthouse.
0: That's awesome. All right, I'm gonna I gotta play this one here because, you know, it is.
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0: That's Claire. Thank you, Claire.
1: Thank you, Claire.
0: Anyway, so the good news is that one of our very own DJs, Vincent Dan Gogh, and DJ Lava Dragon have a new person in their house.
1: Yay!
0: Yay. Wilhelmina. Welcome to the world, Wilhelmina. That's awesome. Congratulations to you and Ruby and everybody in the household here. It's a it's an awesome thing. We love new life in the world.
1: Yeah.
0: For that occasion, I found something that not only has home in the title, but baby. So we're going to play something by Hound Dog Taylor here. So welcome Wilhelmina to the world on WMCB.

0: Oh, yeah. Hound Dog Taylor. He ain't nothing but a hound dog playing My Baby's Coming Home. That one's for you there, Ruby.
1: Yeah, congratulations, guys.
0: Yeah, that's awesome. That's awesome. All right, now we're going to move over to songs that have house in the name, starting, of course, with the classic CSN.

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Hi, this is Ian, and you listen to my brother Mix on 107.9 WMCB in Greenfield, where he's going to play a little classic Led Zeppelin. 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
1: Hey, Pink House's John Mellencamp. Mm-hmm.

0: Hey, folks, we're going to interrupt this song here because we didn't give you the other bad news.
1: Yeah, Tim Curry.
0: Oh, Tim. Of course, he was the star of Rocky Horror Picture Show, and we wanted to play the last song from the movie.
1: Yeah.
0: I'm going home. Tim Curry in the Rocky Horror Picture Show here on WMCB. We'll miss you, Tim.
1: You'll be missed.

0: Tim. He is indeed going home.
1: Yeah.
0: Not to see his baby, but, you know, whatever else is going on up there. I'll talk about the last songs here. So we started after My Baby's Coming Home by Hound Dog Taylor. After that little song there, we played Our House, CSN, Burning Down the House, Talking Heads, Houses of the Holy, Led Zeppelin, and the first half of Pink Houses. We lost track of time here, and we got to end our show very soon. So thank you, Miette, for coming on.
1: Thanks for having me.
0: So much fun. So this was the last show of my first year. Yay.
1: Aw, congratulations.
0: Yeah,
1: bringing
0: you.
1: It home.
0: Bringing it home. Bringing it on home. And hey, that was intentional. And again, there are so many songs called I'm Coming Home. That I may do another cleanup show just to get rid of all the other home and house shows out there. Anyway, join us next week for Mix episode 00053, the first show of the new year for Songs of Ivy. Songs of Ivy. She's going to give me some songs, she swears. We'll see what happens.
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So you ready? Two, three. 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
1: 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Experimental.
0: Okay, you can have plenty of funk. Jazz on my show.
1: Art Brut.
0: I also have a lot of energetic, dance and disco.
1: Moondog.
0: There's plenty of fun things to have. Most importantly, we have a lot of
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5: Elevator going up. 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Jumping

I saw Puppet at Tang's with a mullet and a popsicle. Yeah, bro.

Welcome to the family. You're right where you belong at WMCBLP Greenfield. 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I'll be here with you until 3 o'clock today, as I am on most Thursdays, although I have been gone for 3 weeks for a variety of reasons. Had minor surgery and am feeling better, certainly better enough to be here. And, you know, that also means that I have tons of new music to play for you, and I hope you like most of it. It's odd, it sort of runs in streaks. A lot of it tends to be in the quieter side, so I have a feeling that this could be more of a low-key show, which is fine by me. Kind of a muggy, cloudy-ish day. I'm at about 70%, so I'm looking forward to listening to a lot of this music, sometimes for the first time myself, other than a quick review. What else do I have for you? On Saturday, we have the Arcadia Folk Festival going on in East Hampton, put on by the wonderful folks at Signature Sounds. And it's just a wonderful, low-key, all-day music event, really leaning into the folk side of things, very manageable, and it's going to be mid-70s and sunny, so just a perfect day to be out there in the Pioneer Valley, and I'm looking forward to it. I'm going to go and see if I can, you know, take it easy and have a good time. Sadly, it was announced, well, not sadly, but sadly, if you do want to go and you didn't get tickets, sadly, it was announced yesterday that it's sold out. However, later in the show, maybe about 45 minutes from now, I have one pair of tickets to give away. So we'll take care of that later in the show. And I am actually going to play you a set of music from some of the artists that you will be seeing and listening to if you do go on Saturday. But for now, I'm going to start you off with a set of, let me look. I've got the first set laid out. Almost all of it's going to be new stuff. I'm going to start you off with an artist who I think too often falls under the radar, but every time she comes out with an album, it reminds me of how much I like her, and yet I can forget about her too. I'm talking about Margaret Glaspie, and she's out of New York City. Her 9th album is called I Am Both, and I'm going to play you the title track to get today's show started. Enjoy.

life. 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Are you courageous or are you cruel? I am both. I am both.

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And he took both my hands with conviction and asked me if I was fact or fiction. I am both. I am both.

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But I never said or did anything that should lead you to this. And even if some beauty goes and leads you blind, well, guess what? They're allowed to change their mind.

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Okay, I started you off with the good long set, and I guess because I'm a tiny bit under the weather, the good news for you is that you'll hear more music and less of me today, and that's cause for celebration right there. Anyhow, everything on that first set was new except for the last song, so let's get started and so I can tell you what you were listening to. We opened with Margaret Glaspie. Her album is called I Am Both, and I played you the title track. Grace Potter came out with an album that I'm just loving. It's her seventh album, actually, and this is not Grace Potter in the Nocturnals. It's just Grace.

Potter. It's a little bit stripped down. The album and the song I played you is called Trespasser, and I do recommend it. Lamb Chop, often described as punk folk. I just love that description, and I always mention it. Kurt Wagner is the last original member of the band Lamb Chop, and he is, of course, the lead. They've been around since 1986, and this is their 17th album, and I played you the title track called Punching the Clown. If you're older than 40 years old and you know about protests in America and protest music, then you know about Psycon. Psycon is back with George Mann. The album is called May Day Songs, to keep our hearts strong and steady for the fight. And if you listen to the album and you're old enough, it's absolutely a flashback to the old protest songs, you know, look for the union label kind of songs. And so I'm just loving it. Although the message is more prescient than ever, it's also a nostalgia factor for me. And Sly is performing since 1974. Anyway, I played you the song Hard Times off of that album. Squirrel Flower, who is actually Ella O'Connor Williams, she's from Boston. It's her fifth album. It's called Say a Prayer to the Gods of Getting Going. And I played Fought a Hornet. Stella Lefty came out of left field and had this massive internet hit before really performing anywhere or anything else, called Boston. And because of the title, I figured I have to play it. And it's absolutely a catchy song. Anyhow, after that big hit, she came out with this album called Is This Heaven? It's her debut. And she admitted that she borrowed so much from Noah Kahan's song Stick Season, which I played next, that she actually gave a songwriting credit to Noah Kahan. And so you then listen to Boston, and I followed that up with Stick Season. And you're now up to date with me. What do you think of that? Anyway, I am Art Ames. Did you know that? Okay, you do know now. And I am the host here at Radio Cures at WMCB LP Greenfield, and I broadcast live here, which means that you also get the benefit of all the errors and mistakes and little bloopers that I make during the day. But you know, that's half the fun. I don't know. Speaking of bloopers, in a weird segue, I admit it, I'm a fan of Ween. And Ween, back in 1996, came out with this absurd album called 12 Golden Country Greats. And part of it was, you know, kind of a wink and a nod to country music. But they couldn't hide the fact that they're actually good musicians and really know how to write a song, right? I mean, who can ever forget how Help Me Scrape the Mucus Off My Brain, for example, as a classic song, right? That came off of this album. They did come up with the deluxe edition, and I'm going to be playing you cuts over the next few weeks from this deluxe edition, including some demos. This was a song that didn't make the cut of the album. So even though it came out in 1996, I guess it's a new release, and it's called Boston Chicken.

0: Why in the world would anybody want to be in rock and roll?
1: Oh, honey, she says it's her dream. It's her passion.
0: That's passion? Give me a break.
2: Well, I'm gonna be in rock and roll, whether you two like it or not.

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1: I'm glad we caught you at home. Could we use your phone? We're both in a bit of a hurry.
2: Right.
1: We'll just say where we are, then go back to the car. We don't want to be any worry.
0: By the light of the night, it'll all seem all right. I'll get you a satanic mechanic. I'm just a sweet

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1: Bite.
0: I could show you my favorite obsession. I've been making a man with blonde hair and a tan, and he's good for relieving my tension. I'm just a sweet transvestite.

0: So, come up to the lab and see what's on the slab. I see you shiver with anticipation. But maybe the rain is really to blame. So I'll remove the cause. But not the symptom.
1: WMCBLP, Greenfield. That set started off with sort of an old one that didn't get released when it was produced in 1996 from Ween off of their 12 Golden Country Greats Deluxe Edition, which just came out, and I played you Boston Chicken, followed by Weezer. Yes, Weezer. They have a self-titled new album. I played you Say Yes. GA20 and Charlie Musselwhite came out with an album called Blues Now, and the band GA20 is actually a Boston-based blues band, and they did a new rendition of an old classic, Cristo Redemptor, one of my absolute favorite songs. It originally came out, it was Donald Byrd's song in 1964, and Charlie Musselwhite came out with his amazing version in 2012, and this is a new updated version. Keb Mo's new album is called The Breakdown. It's stripped down. He recorded it quite quietly at home. It's his 21st album, and I played you They Don't Make 'Em Like They Used To. And it features the band Take Six. Jesper Lindell comes from Sweden. His new album is Royal, and I played you his cover of I Can't Stand the Rain. Elizabeth Cook's album is Great Television. It's her 8th album. She's also a DJ on Sirius XM. Girls of Atomic City is what I played you. And then the next two songs recognize two amazing people that we lost within a day of each other, Dolly Parton and Tim Curry. And the thing that connects the two of them together is it doesn't matter who you ask, what side of the aisle they came from, what their views are. Both of them were described as amazing, warm, loving people who just embraced others. I started you off, so when we think of Dolly Parton, first of all, have you ever seen a photo or a clip of Dolly when she's not smiling? That's who she was. She embraced everybody, and had nothing to do with politics. In fact, she would denounce making comments about politics, and so people read a lot into that. But all I'm going to say about Dolly Parton over the years is when the LGBTQ community embraced her, she embraced them. Her words were that she believes that everybody should choose the people and the ways that they choose to exhibit love, as long as they're not adversely affecting others. And a lot of the money that she put into her philanthropy was well known, involved, oh, I don't know, supporting immigrants and their rights and the needs that they had, supporting children and particularly literacy. And about a decade ago, when a certain group tried to invade her local area by eliminating books from libraries and banishing them, she stepped in and spoke against it, and it got reversed. So I think she's made her politics known quite clearly without making her politics known. And of course, President Trump in office has twice tried to award her the Medal of Freedom, and she turned them down both times. So enough about that. When I think of Dolly, we all know her songs, Jolene, Coat of Many Colors, and I wasn't a huge fan of the genre, but always an admirer of Dolly Parton's, more for the person that she was. And in 2023, sort of due to a dare, she came out with an album called Rockstar, because somebody said you should put out a rock album in answer to a lot of rock stars making country albums. And that was kind of an inside joke at the time. But not only did she come out with an album, she came out with a blow you away stellar album that had, I don't remember how many cuts, I should look it up, 20 to 30 cuts. The best people in the business joined her behind the scenes as her backups and duetting with her. The musicianship was absolutely phenomenal. And, you know, something, Dolly came out with a rock album. And I played you the title track because, to me, this song symbolizes everything about Dolly. Didn't matter what the obstacle was, she plowed through it. The song I played you is Rockstar. And I finished it off with Tim Curry and Sweet Transvestite off of the Rocky Horror Picture Show album. And I remember Tim Curry definitely from his character in Rocky Horror. But he was much, much more than that. And, for example, if you ask my daughter, she will tell you that he made an indelible mark on her in his role in the movie Clue. And he's always played bigger-than-life characters with a wink and a nod. He even played Penny Whistle the Clown in It. And scared the bejesus out of a whole new generation. But for those of us who knew his past work also knew that there was a twinkle in the eye. And I think both of them are going to be dearly, dearly missed. Okay. I'm about to tell you about the festival that's coming up this Saturday in East Hampton, and I'm going to give away tickets. So before I get going, do not call yet. I'll tell you when to call, but I'm going to give you a moment to write down the number. I'll give it to you now, and I'll give it to you before we start the music, just in case you don't have a pen with you. So this is the number you're going to call me if you want to get a pair of passes to Arcadia Folk Festival. 413-475-3958. 413-475-3958. Don't call yet. Okay. So this next set of music I'm going to play you will be people who are performing, and some of the people performing are Allison Russell, Caitlin Canty, John Craigie, who's amazing, Fantastic Cat, the Milk Carton Kids, Little Roots, and more. And it's put on by Signature Sounds every year at the Mass Audubon Wildlife Sanctuary in East Hampton. It's low-key. This isn't a wild, crazy music festival. It's certainly folk-leaning, a little bit quieter, a little bit more subdued, a beautiful field. There's some food there. There's some vendors there. But this isn't one of those gigantic 10,000 people things. What it is, it's an absolutely beautiful, pleasant New England Pioneer Valley Summer Day Festival. It's going to be in the mid-70s and sunny on Saturday. I'm going to give you the phone number again, 413-475-3958. So what I'm going to do is I'm going to play you the set of music. When the music starts and not before it, give me a call and see if you're one of the lucky people to get a pair of tickets. Sadly, if you didn't already get tickets, it is sold out. I'm going to be blunt. If you live in the area, my experience is if you show up and you go to the gate, there's usually people who give away tickets. If you're on Facebook or whatever, keep an eye out because a lot of people buy tickets and then either don't go or the person they were going with bows out at the last minute. I've gone the last few years, and it's one of my favorite one-day kickback and relax music days, and I'm looking forward to it Saturday, too, and it's all at the Wildlife Sanctuary, and proceeds go to That Is a Good Cause and other good causes, and I'm looking forward to it. So, again, when the music starts, you can give me a call at 413-475-3958 to get a pair of tickets, and I'm going to start you off with Allison Russell, who conveniently came out with a new album just a few weeks ago called In the Hour of Chaos. So not only do I get to play music representing the festival, but it also scratches the itch I always have trying to present to you new music. This one is called The Love is a Golden Lion. Again, it's Allison Russell, In the Hour of Chaos. Enjoy. Here you go.

That pregnant pause was brought to you by Inattention, which I'm very good at. Anyhow, that set represented artists who will be performing this Saturday in East Hampton at Arcadia Folk Festival. And congratulations goes out to Brendan and a very excited partner that I was hearing in the background who was quite happy that they got the tickets. They had even made arrangements with dog sitters only to find out that the festival itself sold out yesterday, and they'll be traveling up from Newton, and hope they have a great time Saturday, as I will, at the fest. And you are listening to the artists who will be performing, some of them, including Allison Russell, who led off that set off her new album, In the Hour of Chaos. I played you Love is a Golden Lion. Caitlin Canty gave us My Love for You Will Not Fade. One of my favorites, John Craigie. I always like seeing John play. Bucket List Grandmas was the song I played you. Fantastic Cat gave us The Hammer and the Nail. The Milk Carton Kids sang about mourning in America, and that's M-O-U-R-N. And the Little Roots gave us a kid's ditty called Apple Tree. 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And as always, I've got some new stuff for you, starting with the Mountain Goats. The album is called Days, D-A-Y-S, and this song is called Going to Fenario.

this country. He had one thing on his mind: to wipe away the memory of everything he left behind. No cost too great to shoulder, no burden too high to bear. I'm going to Fenario if they have to carry my body there. Now children gather round as we lay sweet William down to sing him to his final shore, and sing a song for me and for these men forever free.

They're cutting down the timber. Soon all of this is gonna be a memory. But there'll just be an empty cabin when the wolf comes by for me. Pour out liquor for the captain. Sing around the fire until the dawn. I'm going to Fenario. Let everybody know I'm gone.

Don't Worry Baby. Okay, that set started off with a new one from the Mountain Goats. Their album is called Days. John Dardanelle, of course, is the lead and the primary force behind the Mountain Goats. I played you Going to Fenario, and then, yes, I went down the rabbit hole and gave you Jerry Garcia doing Fenario, going back to his album Run for the Roses in 1982. And I couldn't resist playing you the version of the song that I grew up with as a little tyke. It goes to Judy Collins, and her version of Fenario came from one of her very first albums, if not her first one, A Maid of Constant Sorrow, that came out in 1961. And even though I was, what, five or so, whatever, I really loved it. And I got into all these old English folk songs, and that led me, as I got older, to Pentangle and Jethro Tull and that whole sort of Renaissance sound that came out of England. And what else did I play you? And I ended up with, I didn't end up with, Gil Landry gives us the song Fenario. We then went to a new one, Chelsea Wolfe. Her album is The Dark. It's her ninth album. I played you Cold. And then because earlier I played you that song Boston, where she drew from and virtually copied Noah Kahan's Stick Season, I play you another couple of songs where a strange focus befell certain artists, starting with, some would say, the most perfect rock and roll song ever written, and that would be Be My Baby by the Ronettes. I don't know what the anniversary is, but they just came up I don't know what it was, but obviously that was Phil Spector. Okay, Art, come on. Phil Spector, and the song was a prime example of his wall of sound. And not only did he have everybody, and, you know, whole orchestras show up, there are a couple little tidbits. So one of the backup singers was supposed to be Darlene Love, and she didn't show up. And it just so happened that Sonny Bono was hanging out in the studio, and he had brought his new girlfriend, Cher, along with him. And Phil asked Cher if she could hold the tune, and she said, yeah. So she ended up in her debut unexpectedly, and I don't even know if she actually got paid for it, being a backup vocalist for the song Be My Baby. And then what makes this kind of more fascinating is Brian Wilson from the Beach Boys heard this song. And Brian would become obsessed with songs. He became obsessed with the Beatles and tried to outdo them. He became with this song, and he, by his own reckoning, would tell you that he played this song thousands and thousands of times. It was on a loop at the house. People would come visit, and the song would be playing in the background. And he did everything he could to emulate them. He even wrote a song and sent it to Phil Spector in response. But because Phil insisted that all of the writing for all the songs that he produced came from his stable of artists, he turned it down, and the song ended up being Don't Worry Baby from the Beach Boys as a response to that song. Okay, that was probably either something you already knew about, or too much information, or maybe you found a tidbit or two interesting, but I'm over it. I got rid of all my, you know, Fenario sounds in one fell swoop, as they were, and played you those songs, and so I can move on. One of my musical heroes, John Prine, who sadly died, is one of the first victims whose name we knew, right, from the COVID epidemic. He passed away from COVID very early on in the pandemic, but they did discover some new music of his, some previously unreleased music of his, some unfinished music of his, and the release coming up soon will be called Found Dogs, and it's also a re-release of an older album. And one song that they didn't know about that came to light that I played you a few weeks ago is, while it's certainly not a new song of John Prine's, it's a new-to-us song. And whenever there's a new-to-us song and John Prine is involved, how can I not play it more than once? And this is called World Without Love.
And before I go, let me do the official pregnant pause. WMCBLP, Greenfield.

without love.

Tsi. And his new album is called The Great Unknowing. And in June, the Newport Festival Foundation announced Miller as a 2026 recipient of the prestigious John Prine Songwriter Fellowship. So fitting that I played you his song off the new album, Looking for a Place to Die. Dylan LeBlanc and the Family, that's his family. His new album is Delusions of Grandeur. The End is the song I played you. Going back just about a year, it's Betty Sue. Her album is If You Never Go Away. And she sang Gulf Road with the help of her frequent musical partner, James McMurtry. Hovdy, and that's H-O-V-V-D-Y. That's Will Taylor and Charlie Martin out of Texas. The album is called Big World. The song is Life So Wide, and I finished it off with a cut from Phoebe Bridgers' new album, Lost Weekend, called The Outside. 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I'm your host, Art Ames. I'm here most Thursdays from noon to 3, broadcasting live from inside the studio here. And I'll continue with my string of new music. This one's Brandon Flowers, who is the lead for the band The Killers. And he came out with an album intentionally more country than what he usually plays. It's his third solo album. This one's called Thrasher. And I'm about to play you the song, The Red Ground.

So I'll be a delight and you'll be restrained. No more fear and no more shame. I don't wanna be the bane of your existence.

Okay, that last, essentially last set of the day was a good long one, starting off with, let's see, one, two, three, four new ones in a row, starting with Brandon Flowers, lead singer of The Killers. His third solo album is called Thrasher, and you listen to The Red Ground. The Strokes, their sixth album, even though they've been around all the way since 1998, it's called Reality Awaits. Going Shopping is a song that I played you. The Cleaners from Venus, it's their 33rd album. They've been putting out albums since 1980. They come from Hertfordshire, England. Beryl and Ruff Go Shopping is the name of the album. Back in Time for the Weekend is the name of the song. From New York City, the fifth album from the Pretty Reckless is called Dear God. Devil in Disguise is a song that I played you. We go all the way back, 8, 9, 10, 50 years, to the band from The Last Waltz. This is Further On Up the Road, featuring Eric Clapton. I then gave you another song off of Grace Potter's new album, Trespasser, called War on the Mountain. And that last song you heard was from a gorgeous new album from Laura Veers called Temple Songs. No Masters was the song that I played you. Thanks for listening today. It's nice to be back after a few weeks. I hope to see some of you on Saturday on a gorgeous Pioneer Valley late summer day at the Arcadia Folk Festival in East Hampton. Yes, it's sold out, but if you still haven't gotten tickets, keep your eyes and ears open. Usually tickets pop up, so I hope you get to go if you want to go. I'm going to go out with, typically I go out with Dawn of the Buffalo's song Family Picture as a bookend to the song that I always open with, which is Welcome to the Family from Michael Franti and Spearhead. But considering what's gone on over the last week, I think this is far more fitting. It's Dolly Parton off of the Rockstar album, and she's joined by Paul McCartney and Ringo Starr in a song that we all know. Have a great week. Be like Dolly. Be like Tim Curry. Be kind to one another. Stay safe. See you next week.

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0: Oh, man, that's awesome.
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0: 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Are we okay? I can hear it now. It was not working for a sec.
1: Apologies for our short song. We're messing with our settings, so everything's getting cut off at the 60-second mark for songs.
0: Testing. That's a cool scooter.
1: Yeah, I gave it to Don.
0: Just ride it. We got scooters in the studio. Hello, everybody. You're tuned to 107.9 Western Mass Community Broadcast. The very last on the dial, the very first in our hearts. Low power, high spirits. It's 4 o'clock. You're listening to Logan's Run. I'm your host, The Rock Witch, and today is July 30th. Is it the last day of July? 30 days. What do they say? 30 days has September, April, June, and November. So tomorrow's August. Tomorrow's August 1st. No, it's not. Tomorrow's July 31st.

the city.

0: guys hear all this stuff? I feel like it's not loud enough.
1: Well, there's a few over there that could have been a secret.
2: Only a few. You're just not trying.

This is this cool record I found over at Mystery Train in Amherst. It's music inspired by Lord of the Rings by Bo Hansson and Anders Lind. Organist from Scandinavia. If somebody asked me to point out Scandinavia on a map, I probably couldn't do it. But I feel like that's like average, you know? Just so you know, I'm not gonna be here next week because our studio will be closed. We're working on fitting in some, like, PSAs and stuff, so bear with us while we experiment. But I'll be live here today from 4 to 5, so

0: would be willing to go on a quest?
1: Yes, of course. What kind of a quest?
0: Find a cure for the Empress. And to save our world. No one can give you any advice except this. You must go alone. You must leave all your weapons behind. It will be very dangerous.
1: Is there any chance of success?
0: I do not know. But if you fail, the Empress will surely die. And our whole world will be utterly destroyed.
1: When do I begin?
0: Now. And you must hurry, Atreyu. For nothing grows stronger every day.

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And you're rolling with the Rock Witch live. Here doing Logan's Run from 4 to 5 p.m. every Thursday. Shout out to my underwriter over in Turner

there's been a lot of stuff going on. I've had a pretty good summer so far. I don't know about you guys. I've been doing my very best not to party all the time, but it's kind of hard. But yeah, this is Logan's Run, live every Thursday, 4 to 5 p.m. on WMCB. Thank you so much for listening, and stay tuned for another half hour.

This is from the Godzilla Final Wars soundtrack, which is probably my favorite one out of like all the Godzilla movies I've seen recently. Final Wars, so good. Not the greatest movie, although Gigan does come out with the double chainsaw hands, which is like pretty sick. But the soundtrack is so good.

0: right, everybody. I'm going to call it. I'm going to head out. Thank you for listening. On your words. Can't do words. Anyway, this is Logan's Run, live 4 to 5 p.m. every Thursday on WMCB. You're tuned to 107.9. And, it's 5. So I'm going to go. Thanks for listening, and catch you
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But the sea was lonely, and sometimes there was no one to charm. So this clever boy had a way to charm himself, he meant no harm.

The Greenfield Accessible Arts Coalition presents the Greenfield Art Summit, coming to Greenfield Public Library on September 25th at 9:30 a.m. The Greenfield Accessible Arts Coalition, otherwise known as GAC, was born out of a shared desire to make the arts more accessible in Greenfield. 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Am I invited? Artists of all kinds are welcome. Whether you're a writer, a musician, a painter, a

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1: A giant, hairy creature, part ape, part man. Indians call him Sasquatch. They believe he is as gentle as he is powerful and mysterious. He's been seen many times in the rugged mountains and deep woods of the Pacific Northwest. The encounters have not always been peaceful.

0: Only at nature's whim can man pursue the unknown, as a group of American scientists discovered in the woods and mountains of the Pacific Northwest. This is that story of what they saw and learned and did as they searched for Bigfoot, or as he is called by some Indians, Sasquatch.
1: Oh, I'm James McNeil, and I had a Bigfoot encounter up in Athol a long time ago when I was up hiking on top of a hill, and there was an open field, and I heard I smelled this awful egg smell near this open field, and I looked, and there was this 9-foot creature, all black, walking in the open field, and it ran off in the woods, and it left these weird 16-inch footprints right in the ground.
2: It's huge. It's absolutely enormous. 16-inch footprint. What do you think of that, Patrick? Have you ever seen anything like that?
3: No, but I would like to someday. If I see something like that someday, I'm going to take a lot of cool pictures of it so I can have some good memories and stuff.
2: Nice. Wait, James, when you saw those footprints, did you put your hand down in there to see if they were still warm?
1: I tried measuring with my side of my feet, with my shoe. It was a lot bigger than my regular foot.
2: And your shoe is what size shoe do you wear?
1: I raised a size 10 or 9. This
2: okay.
1: was 16
2: this
1: inches.
2: Is like, this is like two of your feet put together.
1: Yeah, it was.
2: Incredible. What do you think of that, Phil?
4: That is sounds great.
2: So it's your belief that then, James, that...
1: I think it is possible that Bigfoot can exist. They have moose out in the woods.
2: Yeah.
1: They have deer.
2: Yeah.
1: They have elk. They have beavers.
2: Right.
1: And they have coyotes and stuff. Why not Bigfoot? Plenty of space out in the woods for them.
2: There sure is. And where do you suppose... Go ahead, Patrick.
3: Yeah, I believe in Bigfoot. I believe Bigfoot could be up in Vermont somewhere or up in New Hampshire somewhere or up around here somewhere. He could be anywhere. When I do see him, I will be excited. I won't I won't be able to wait to tell everybody of my experience, too.
2: All right. Peter, any thoughts on Bigfoot?
1: Any thought on Bigfoot?
5: Bigfoot.
2: All right. You guys want to go ahead.
1: Oh.
5: Bigfoot.
2: Yeah. What are your thoughts on Bigfoot, Peter?
5: Bigfoot.
2: Bigfoot is Bigfoot, and how big is Bigfoot? What would you say?
5: A Sasquatch.
2: He is a Sasquatch. Have you seen him?
1: When do you see him?
5: In the Pacific Northwest.
2: The Pacific. When were you in the Pacific Northwest, Peter?
5: Nope.
2: Did you see him there?
5: No.
2: You know where there's a lot of woods.
5: Yeah.
2: Pennsylvania. Did you see him there, maybe, when you were in Hershey?
5: Yeah.
2: All right. What do you think of that, James?
5: Great.
2: Mr. Peter likes to visit Hershey, Pennsylvania. It's one of his favorite vacation spots.
5: Yep.
2: And
1: he got very different names. The Indians call him Utsma, Bushman, Wildman.
2: Wildman.
1: Sasquatch, but we call him Bigfoot.
2: You know who else they call Wild Man, I think, is sometimes Jim Garfield. They call him the Wild Man.
5: Jim Garfield.
2: They call him the Heavy Metal Wild Man.
5: Jim Garfield.
2: And we're happy to have him here on the program today as well.
1: We'll hear from him a little later. He's hard to find because he's a very clever creature. He know how to blend right in. With the shelters of the trees and stuff, so it'd be very hard to find them.
2: So tell us more about what kind of a creature is Bigfoot in your estimation. They say wild man, they say ape man, they say giant man. What would you say?
1: I'd say he's a missing link between man and human.
2: Okay.
1: In between.
2: So somewhere along the way, man was developing,
1: Yes.
2: And there were Bigfoots running around.
1: Yes.
2: So how did Bigfoot get separated from, like, you and me, for instance?
1: It went through a different change in evolution. It was a different change in evolution from human species to another species. It was separated.
2: Okay. All right. And then how did Bigfoot survive? So that probably happened, what, thousands of years ago, perhaps?
1: Yes.
2: And somehow Bigfoot survived to today? Modern times, when we have Homo sapien.
1: Yes.
2: Man, as you and I are, right?
1: That's right.
2: Men and women. And also Bigfoot coexisting in modern day. Is that what you would say?
1: Yes. There's more than one of them, because he's been sighted all over the world.
2: Yeah, it couldn't just be one Bigfoot in the whole world. That would be kind of ridiculous, right? Unless he was, like, you know, 3,000 years old or something, right?
1: Oh, he also protects his young.
2: Okay.
1: He throws rocks and boulders down to scare off intruders, because if you get too close to his territory, he would scare you right off in the woods.
2: Mm-hmm. And that's, we've heard a lot of stories like that, right?
1: Yeah.
2: People have gone out looking for him, or the Bigfoot, you know, creatures, the families,
1: yes.
2: The Bigfoot families, baby Bigfoots, and mommy and daddy Bigfoot.
1: Yeah.
2: And they've been scared off, right? And they haven't really got a good look at him. Maybe they heard him, but they didn't see him, or what? What do you think?
1: When they get into the territory, they don't know that they get close to Sasquatch territory, then Sasquatch gets offensive and let's throw a rock aboard, let's scare off them off from them in the woods.
2: And this happens with other wild animals in nature, doesn't it?
1: Yeah, it does.
2: What do some other? I was remembering being in Montague at the brook there, and I saw a beaver across the way, and the beaver kind of gave us a warning that we shouldn't get any closer.
1: Yes.
2: All right. And so that happens. Sometimes wild animals in the wild, they do put out warnings to people, right? To say, hey, no, this is my space. Don't come any closer, right? What do you think, Kit Pat?
3: Right. I was up in Lyon once. I saw a huge owl eating a dead bird. An owl was so big, I went, like, wow, this is so cool, so fascinating.
2: And that brings to mind another question for James. What do Bigfoot creatures eat?
1: Oh, most of them eat berries.
2: Okay.
1: And they also like to eat fish or something. Most of the time they pick berries and bring it back to their families.
3: I know, blueberries.
2: So almost like, say, what maybe a grizzly bear would eat. You know,
1: yeah,
2: they love They love the berries, but they also love to go fishing, right? And they love to eat the salmon and other fish.
3: Yeah, grizzly bears love salmon. That's their favorite food to eat. They love it so much.
2: Sure is, but they'll be happy to eat
3: a berries
2: big
3: too.
2: Bunch of berries in a wild berry bush, wouldn't they?
3: And eat dead animals too.
1: They also follow the streams.
6: You know, James, I mean, black bears love those kind of things too. We have some in the black area too. Yeah, I know a Bigfoot too. It's a monster truck. Bigfoot.
1: Yeah, I do know about that. They had that at that monster truck. Monster Jam, when they roam the trucks around.
3: I seen a Bigfoot monster truck. It's so cool looking. I love it. It goes wicked fast. It's super, super loud, exciting.
6: Yeah, I think there's eight of them.
3: Yeah, eight or nine.
6: Yeah.
1: He's a very clever creature, and mostly he know how to build a shelter and keep warm during the shelter by losing sticks or twigs of pine cones, so he can be well protected from the weather.
3: Yeah, Bigfoot could be well, but like he could stay in the cave and stuff, and he could go in a hole or underneath ground. He could hibernate for winter and stay safe that way. He could do all kinds of fascinating stuff.
2: So sometimes the Bigfoots they go underground.
1: Yeah, they do.
2: And they might poke their head up every now and then to see what's going on.
1: Yeah, that's right.
2: Kind of like the whack-a-mole over at the carnival. You ever play that game?
1: I never played it. What exactly is it?
2: Well, it's like the mole's head pops up out of the hole, and you got to try to whack him with a hammer to get it back down. And the heads, the moles just keep popping up all over the place. And you got to get that hammer. You got to be really fast and bang, bang, bang, bang, bang, bang, bang until they're all down in there. You know, and then if you get them all down at once, you win a prize.
1: Oh, enough for all much about the whack-a-mole. Let's get back on track. Here we go. There's one thing I would like to do. I would like to go on a Bigfoot expedition with the team and to hunt for him and take some casts of his footprint in the woods.
2: That would be fascinating. And where do you suppose the best part of the country or even the world would be to actually do that?
1: I would try Ape Canyon, which is in California.
2: Okay. What part of California is that? Is that Northern California?
1: Northern California.
2: Okay. So, huge state, right?
1: Yes.
2: Probably thousands or millions of acres of forest land, I don't know.
1: Yes.
2: And he may be in there somewhere.
1: Another one who cited him and filmed him was Theodore Roosevelt. He was hunting for Bigfoot.
2: Is that right?
1: Riding on a horse, and he took his camera and spotted him, and then he filmed it right off a camera.
2: I did not know that. Theodore Roosevelt.
1: I saw one.
2: Our former president.
1: Yes.
2: And what year was that?
1: I'm not really sure. I didn't remember the date.
2: Yeah, he was back quite a ways ago, right?
1: Yes.
2: Maybe, actually, you know who we have our presidential expert here today, DJ Peter. Peter, could you help us with this?
7: Theodore Roosevelt, number 26. It was the President of the United States, 1858, and then he died 1919.
8: When did he see Bigfoot? What year was that?
7: I have no idea.
1: There have been sightings in recent states of Bigfoot. Mostly they have some in British Columbia, too. They have baby Bigfoots and Bigfoots.
7: Baby Bigfoots? Yes. Great. Great.
9: Baby Bigfoots?
1: They stay very close to their parents, so... they know what they are, and they protect it in case intruders come into the area.
7: Great. Maybe Bigfoot will have me. See, we should sleep. Ain't that Bigfoot?

0: Accommodations for our guests are provided by Bigfoot Hotel and Resorts and Sasquatch Airlines.
1: Just sit right back and you'll hear a tale of a fateful trip that started from this tropic point aboard this tiny ship.
2: Gilligan was very funny. He keeps messing up on getting help.
3: I love him. He's hilarious. I know he's... He is so funny. I think it was on before. I know what it's all about. So cool. Hilarious.
4: How rich do you think the Mr. Howell was? Would you say?
3: How rich?
2: I'd say he was very rich.
4: How about how rich? A millionaire? A billionaire? What would you say?
2: A billionaire.
4: Billionaire, probably. I think they said a millionaire.
2: Yeah, they did.
4: But in today's money, probably a multi-billionaire, yeah?
2: Yeah, that's
3: trillionaire.
2: Right.
4: Did he own the island? I forget. Did he own it? Was that his property?
2: Do you know?
3: Yes, he pretty much owned island. So now in these days, he'll probably be a trillionaire now in these days.
4: He probably would be a trillionaire. Yeah, what do you think of that, Jim?
5: Well, he needs a lot of money for it.
2: Also, there was a professor who was on the island that was among the crew.
5: What was the girl's name?
2: Oh, Marianne.
5: Were there two of them?
2: Yeah, Ginger.
5: How old is she?
2: I don't have an idea how old she is.
3: Maybe in her 20s or 30s.
2: Oh, aside Mr. Howe, there was Mrs. Howe. And Marianne and Ginger was singing, doing a stage show, singing something like The Honeybees.
4: Yes, The Honeybee. And Mrs. Howell was part of that, wasn't she?
2: Yeah, he was.
4: She was there. Yeah, the three ladies. Yes, sir.
3: Well, those three ladies. They were so cool.
4: So speaking of Gilligan's Island and the SS Minnow, that was the boat they were on.
2: Yeah, it was.
4: I understand that some of you are going on another ocean cruise.
3: Ocean cruise indeed.
4: Hopefully you don't end up at Gilligan's Island, but let's see. What's going on there, James?
2: Oh, me and Patrick were on vacation with Chris, and we went on a big ship.
3: Big cruise. We went to Bahamas, and we went to a few other places, too. It was so beautiful and pretty. I swimmed in the ocean of Bahamas. The water was so clear and blue and clean looking. I loved it. It felt great.
5: Were there any fish in there?
3: Yes, there was a few fish.
2: Oh, we did went to the Bahama Islands.
3: I know. We went to Bahama Island and they were so beautiful. When I was there, I saw a baby gray white shark. It was so cute. I saw a stingray and a horseshoe crab, too, and a big lobster. Yeah. And a big king crab, too.
5: How big?
3: Huge. Big as this womb.
5: One of my friends went to Bahamas, too.
3: That's cool, Jim.
5: Yeah.
3: What did she do when your friend went to Bahamas, Jim? What did she do there?
5: She got married.
3: Cool. Nice. She got married. That's very nice at Bahamas. Wow.
5: Yeah.
2: Oh, there was lots of tropical trees on the beach.
3: A lot of coconut trees and stuff. They were pretty and cute.
5: Coconut?
3: Yeah, big coconut, Jim.
5: Have I had coconut milk?
2: How about coconut milk?
3: I have. Coconut milk is so good, and I had coconut-flavored ice cream before, too. It's the best.
5: It is the best.
3: It sure is. I got coconut pie, and I had coconut milk, too, and I had coconut ice cream with hot fuzz. It was so cool, and I had coconut pie. It was so yummy.
2: Also, there was coconut pie, too.
3: Mm-hmm. And coconut shrimp, too, is so good. And coconut pizza.
2: Spaghetti.
4: So yeah, you know, that wouldn't be so bad, I don't think, James. A little coconut, like a coconut cream sauce over spaghetti noodles. What do you think of that? Would you guys eat some of that?
2: That would be good. You could put coconut bran muffins with it.
4: Bran muffins on in the spaghetti cream sauce.
2: Yes.
6: I like coconut. spicy spaghetti meatballs.
7: And I'll put a little bit of coconut shrimp in the spaghetti with a coconut sauce and a little bit of coconut chocolate chip cookies in it, too, and a little bit of coconut lobster in it, too, a little bit of coconut crab in it, too, and a little bit of coconut sausage in it, too. Yummy!
3: And coconut chicken. Coconut cookies are so cool.
5: How about coconut shampoo?
3: Yes, I had coconut shampoo, too.
2: How about coconut wheat bread?
5: Yeah.
3: I had coconut cereal, too.
5: Those are good.
2: Oh, coconut oatmeal.
3: And coconut coffee.
2: Oh, there was saw a Sasquatch in the tree.
3: I did.
2: Oh, hey, it was about to get a coconut, and it fell to the ground.
3: I saw a Sasquatch in the coconut tree grabbing coconuts, and he was throwing them at me, but I dodged them, no.
2: that's very funny.
3: Yeah, it is.

0: They had a swimming pool on one of the islands.
1: And a hot tub, too. I went in the hot tub, and, oh, man, that felt so great. The cruise ship had, like, five hot tubs and tense different swimming pools. I went in all of them, and I really enjoyed it.
2: Did he have any swimming pools on deck, too?
1: Yes, it did. A lot of swimming pools.
2: How big was it?
1: It was really big, huge.
0: Well, they all also walked around the deck, and I played a lot of games on the cruise ship.
1: And I went to a lot of restaurants on cruise ship. Like, I went to a couple of good buffets. I got some ice cream and some good Chinese food, some good American food, like pizza and spaghetti and parmesan. Oh, man, that was so good.
2: Were there any gift shops on there?
1: Yeah, a lot of gift shops.
2: What kind?
1: Like, I went to one gift shop. I bought myself a nice cruise keychain thing. That was so cool.
0: Oh, I bought myself a hat.
1: I bought myself a cruise ship t-shirt, too. It's beautiful. And a Bahamas shirt, too.
2: What color shirt?
1: Red and blue.
2: What was your hat?
1: What was your hat,
0: James? My hat was in the cabin.
2: No, I mean, what kind was it?
1: What kind was it?
0: Well, it had the, say something about the Bahamas islands on it.
1: That's neat.
2: No, I mean, what color hat, though?
1: What color hat?
0: I'd say it was light green or purple.
1: Cool, neat. Yeah, food. Food on a cruise ship. I had so much food to eat.
0: There was a lot of places to eat on the ship.
1: Like, there was this one burger place I like. I forget the name of it, but their hamburgers were so good. I ate like six hamburgers, and they were the best. With two large French fries with it, a large soda. Oh, yeah.
2: Did you have ketchup with it?
1: A lot of ketchup, Jim. A whole bowl of ketchup.
2: What else you had?
0: Oh, we also...
1: Bowl of ketchup.
2: What else you had?
0: We also had chili and root

0: great. While I was working out, I get to look out the window and see the ocean while I'm working out. That felt so great.
1: And we also saw the Statue of Liberty in New York Harbor.
0: Statue of Liberty in New York City. We walked through New York City to get on the cruise ship. It was very cool.
2: Did you see any boats out there?
0: Yeah, a lot of boats, Jim, a lot.
2: Or airplanes?
0: And I saw a lot of airplanes, too. And I saw a huge cargo ship out in the ocean, too.
1: Oh, also, it was very hot on the beach.
0: Wicked hot.
2: Yep. Did you see any helicopters flying over?
0: Yes, a whole bunch of helicopters, Jim. Big ones.
2: What kind?
0: Military helicopters. And Coast Guard helicopter.
3: I'm going to Vermont August 31st through September 4th.
4: Fantastic. What part of Vermont will you be traveling to this time?
3: Hartford, Connecticut to South Burlington, Vermont.
4: And what will you do there this time, Peter?
3: Stay at a Best Western Hotel.
4: Yes, sir. Wonderful. Great accommodations at the Best Western. You love those.
3: Yes.
4: Yes, you've been there before. And tell us, what is in the neighborhood, Burlington?
3: I think houses.
4: All right. And what will you do? Are you near the river? Are you near the lake?
3: Near New York.
4: Okay. And what's happening that time of year in Burlington, Vermont that you will...
3: Lake Champlain, then to New York.
4: Yes, Lake Champlain. Right. A little closer on the mic, buddy.
3: Lake Champlain to...
4: Here, bring it up.
3: Vermont, Lake Champlain in New York.
4: All right. And what will you have to eat?
3: I like to eat something like Charlie's.
4: What's a Charlie's? What is that? Is that a restaurant?
3: Yes.
4: Charlie's Restaurant in Burlington, Vermont.
3: Yes.
4: And sounds like a good place. What can you get at Charlie's?
3: Something to... eat like a cheeseburger and a Diet Coke.
4: A special Charlie's cheeseburger and a Coke. A Diet Coke.
3: Diet Coke.
4: Excuse me. Sorry. And any dessert for you, Peter, at Charlie's?
3: I like ice cream.
4: Ice cream sundae, perhaps?
3: Yes.
4: Which, with all the what?
3: Fixins.
4: All the fixins. Whipped cream?
3: Yes.
4: Chocolate sauce.
3: Chocolate sauce.
4: Strawberry sauce?
3: Yes, strawberry sauce.
4: Nuts.
3: Nuts.
4: Nuts.
3: Nuts.
4: What kind of nuts on your sundae? Little walnut?
3: And a whipped cream and a cherry.
4: Will you have any coconut shavings?
3: No.
4: Mixed in with your ice cream sundae? A little coconut in there?
3: No.
4: No coconut for Peter.
5: No.
6: Bathroom.
4: Oh, all right. Jim? Go ahead, Jim.
2: We talk about Charlie's, right?
4: Charlie's in Burlington, Vermont. Are you
2: familiar
4: with it?
2: You know, I had some of that at the Holyoke Mall.
4: You had, what did you have?
2: Charlie's.
4: You had Charlie's at the Holyoke
2: Mall.
4: Charlie's from Burlington or a different Charlie's?
2: Different Charlie's.
4: What was that, a restaurant?
2: No.
4: What was that?
2: It was a bar thing.
4: It was a bar, Charlie's Bar at the...
2: Down Holyoke Mall.
4: In the Holyoke Mall, in the food court.
2: Downstairs.
4: And what did you have there?
2: Pizza.
4: Pizza at Charlie. Oh, Charlie's Pizza.
2: Yeah.
4: Charlie's Pizza.
2: In the Holyoke Mall.
4: All right. Did you have any coconut pizza there?
2: No.
4: No. What did you have?
2: The cheese pizza.
4: Cheese pizza.
7: I have sausage pizza.
0: I had pepperoni and bacon pizza. It was the best.
1: James. a hamburger and sausage.
2: No.
0: We should wrap it up.
2: No, no, no, no, no, no, no, no.
8: Yep, yep.
9: No, no, no, no, no, no, no, no.
8: Yep, yep.
2: No, no, no, no, no, no.
8: Yep, yep, yep.
9: No, no, no, no, no, no.
8: Yep, yep, yep.
2: No, no, no, no, no, no, no, no.
8: Who loves you, baby?
10: Loves you, baby.
9: No, no, no, no, no, no.
8: Who loves you, baby?
9: Who loves you, baby?
6: Who loves you, baby?
10: You're beautiful.
8: Yep, yep, yep.
9: No, no, no, no, no, no.
8: Yep, yep, yep.
6: Who loves you, baby?
8: Yep, yep, yep. Yeah, yep.
6: Yep.

0: Beautiful.
1: How's that? What do you want me to say? Right there. Casey?
2: Yeah.
1: DJ Casey? Yeah.
2: Okay.
1: What?
2: Okay.
3: Like this.
2: Yeah, I mean.
1: Casey. Here is. Here is Casey. How's that?
2: I'm.
1: Hello. DJ Big Rig. My friend Casey.
2: I am DJ Rockstar. The Turbo and next event.
3: What is the next event, DJ Casey?
2: Next event. Hi. Yes.
1: There you go. Top 10. DJ Casey. Let's go. Right now. There you go. Do it to it.
2: Okay.
1: There you go.
2: It is. Natural Leave Hinder Day. August 13th.
3: Today is International Left Handers Day. So people who are right left hand have a special day today.
2: Yep.
4: All right, so we got Left Handers Day today. Is that right?
2: Yeah.
4: Casey is, we're talking about Left Handers Day. So many people are left-handed, right? Right with their left hand. What do? We brush our teeth with our left hand. We eat our breakfast cereal with our left hand. Do we know any famous left-handers, perhaps? Jim?
1: Bowlers.
4: Famous bowlers who use their left hand when they go bowling.
1: Yeah.
4: Exactly. Like who? Who are they?
1: Anyone.
4: Anyone.
5: Anyone? Anyone?
4: Does anybody know?
5: Anyone? Anyone?
4: How about you, James? You know any famous left-handers?
6: How about Babe Ruth? Babe Ruth.
4: Babe Ruth? Was he left-handed? Is that right?
6: Yeah, he was.
4: Do we know that for a fact?
6: Not exactly, but he was a baseball player.
4: He sure was. He was a very famous, one of the most famous of all time. Do we know if he was left-handed, though?
6: Yes. That's right.
7: That's the fact, Jack! That's the fact, Jack!
6: Not exactly, but I know he held a bat. Well, they were throwing the ball to him, and he got a home run. He ran around the bases.
4: Uh-huh. And some hitters use both. They sometimes left-handed, sometimes right-handed, don't they?
6: Yes.
4: Don't they do that?
6: Right-handed.
4: All right.
6: Yes.
4: What else? What else do people, any other famous left-handers? We have some baseball players, left-handers. Jim?
3: Some firefighters might be left-hand.
4: That's true. That's probably the case.
3: And maybe some EMT or some law enforcement might be left hand. We never know.
4: Yeah. So if you're out there, you're left handed, this day is for you. August 13th, although it's going to be a few days after that by the time you hear this. But anyway, we're celebrating you today.
2: That's today. This. International Left Hander today, August 13th, 2026.
3: And the next special holiday is National Relaxation Day, which is August 15th, 2026. So for everyone who likes to relax, the 15th of August is all for you guys and anyone who enjoys a nice maybe spa day or just lay back, watch some sports, if you're a sports fan.
2: Yep, there are stuff. The beignets, and drink water, and coffee. Cha-ching.
8: I had a lot of things to do today, but you know what I did instead? I took a nap.

0: thing our next event is actual World Pork Craving Day, August 19th.
1: So anyone who likes to take pictures, you got a special day called World Photography Day. So enjoy your August 19th of 2026 special day for taking pictures. It could be of birds or garden, or it could be something that you do for your job.
2: Or your dog.
1: You can take a picture of your dog, your cat.
2: Yeah.
1: All kinds of your pets.
0: And people, too.
1: People, if you have a special occasion, like weddings, birthdays, memories. They're good for memories.
2: Or your kids.
1: If you have your kid's special day, happy birthday to them, or congratulate to whoever's out there on the World National Art Photography Day. And then National Woman's Day is August 20th. National Woman's Day is August 26th or 2026. That will be for all our ladies, young women, kids, children of all ages.
2: And adults, too.
1: We'll have a special day just dedicated for us.
0: Okay. A few minute natural holidays for a specific country outside the United States. Please let me know which country you are looking for.
3: Australia?
0: Australia and Texas and countries.
1: California.
3: Australia.
1: Florida.
3: British Columbia. You like to know what the hottie is up to, British Columbia?
0: British Columbia. Yeah, I do know. United States.
3: British Columbia, please.
0: Yep, that's right. British Columbia is right. It's on United States.
3: It's way above the United States, located on the border of the United States, going upward. It's up right near Canada. They have a different holiday than we do.
0: Oh, okay. I did the same thing. Canada. Columbia.
4: Columbia Day. That's a weekend. And lots of fun.
3: Hi. I'm James McNeil, and I have to be an inventor. I came up with an invention for future TV called Phoenix Max 256. It's connected with a satellite and a satellite converter and solar-powered generator. And it has two functions, one for satellite stations, and the other one is for frequencies, like radio stations from out of town.
5: So James, how will this revolutionize or change the way we view television today or listen to the radio? How is it going to make a difference? How is it going to change things?
3: It's going to be more futuristic. It's 56 years highly advanced.
5: Okay, 56 years advancement, but happening. How long will it take you to complete this?
3: It will only take me about this week to complete it.
5: We're going
3: to
5: do it in 1 week.
3: Yes.
5: 56 years of futuristic advancement of television and radio.
3: Yes.
5: You're gonna do this in 1 week, and it's going to be available for us to...
3: Yeah, if I can get a patent, anyone who can help me get a patent for it, I would mark it Phoenix Max on the market.
5: All right. So this is something you've been working on for how long now?
3: I've been working on it for exactly 3 weeks so far on it. Okay. Putting new parts into it.
5: All right. And you're developing it. You're coming up with new ideas every day.
3: Yeah, I am. And it's also solar power. You charge it up during the day.
5: Mm-hmm.
3: It has a solar power generator.
5: Okay.
3: Solar power batteries.
5: Yes, sir.
3: And a solar power remote.
5: Mm-hmm.
3: And it has a frequency dial. And you turn it for boats, ambulance calls, fire rescue, ranger station calls, and boats and tugboats. And ranger stations.
5: All right. Okay. So this is new.
3: Yeah, it's new.
5: It's new. And James is a very enterprising young man working on these inventions for the betterment of mankind, really.
3: To improve projects for mankind.
5: Exactly. Exactly. Better ways to communicate.
3: Yes.
5: Right? Better ways to spread information, important?
3: Yeah, that's right.
5: Okay. Will we be able to receive information from elsewhere in the universe or the galaxy even?
3: Oh, if you had a powerful radio telescope, you could pick up signals from space and it would bring it back down and the station will try to pick up where the signal is coming from the computer or a technological computer system.
5: Okay. So we may be able to receive signals from other places.
3: Yeah.
5: Other than Earth.
3: Yes.
5: And what would we do with that information? What would we do with that?
3: Oh, we try to look into it and do more research into it.
5: Okay, find out where it's coming from exactly,
3: yes.
5: Right?
3: And that's right.
5: There's something else or somebody else behind it trying
3: trying
5: to communicate with us, perhaps.
3: Yeah, that's right.
5: All right, and let's say we find out that there are some other life forms elsewhere, and they're trying to communicate with us. What would you say to them?
3: Or try to use an ancient language or try to use symbols to communicate with them if they don't understand English.
5: Ah, of course. So we can't assume that they speak English or any other language here on Earth, right? They may have their own language that we're not familiar. So we'd find some common symbols or whatever to communicate with them. Is that what you're saying?
3: Yes. Or you can also use mathematical numbers try to communicate with them.
5: I've heard that. Yeah, I've heard that kind of mathematical, equations and whatnots are kind of the universal, or so we think, may be the way to communicate, right?
3: That's right.
5: Okay. All right. Fantastic. Is anybody else? This is fascinating stuff here, and James has been working very hard on this. What else can we say about it? We want to have questions for James on his invention.
1: I do. How would everybody get one of your TVs with a whole bunch of channels? How would everybody get one of those inventions?
3: By me going on to United States Patent, trying to contact them, somebody can help me out with it. And if I could get a patent for it someday, I could have it on the market and everybody would have a Phoenix Max 256 in their house.
1: So how much would that cost for everybody to have at least one?
3: It would cost about $24.95 for it.
1: Well, that's reasonable for an inventor. Thank you, James.
3: You're welcome.
5: So, James, our inventor, our resident inventor here, are there other inventions or things that maybe you guys would like to see developed that maybe James might want to work on or even, get together with other folks to develop? Other inventions that you'd like to see?
0: I like to see darkness. outside, I like see darkness. Before the sun down.
5: Okay, so you're talking about like darkness during the day?
0: Yeah.
5: So you go outside of your house, right?
0: Yes.
5: And the sun is too bright.
0: The sun too bright.
5: We got to turn it down.
0: Down.
5: All right. The sunglasses aren't enough.
0: No. Got
5: to turn the sun down.
0: The sun down.
5: How are we going to develop something like that? Is that possible, James? What do you think about that? Can we turn the sun down when it's we go outside and it's too bright? We don't like it, and it's too bright out. I got to turn the sun down.
3: There is a way of blocking out the sun if you can improve sunglasses with a double thick plastic right in front of them with colors. And that will block out the sun, and the sun won't get into your eyes.
1: So if someone makes the lenses darker so the sun doesn't come through as much, that will make the sun not as bright for people, especially if they're driving, walking, or being outside in general?
3: Yeah, that's right. The darker the sunglasses, the more the sun will block out the sun for getting into your eyes.
1: I would love to have a pair of those. The sun is very bright sometimes.
3: Thank you.
5: How about DJ Big Rig over there? He's actually quite the connoisseur of sunglasses. How many pairs of sunglasses do you own?
6: 250.
5: 250 pairs of sunglasses.
6: Yep.
5: And have you worn every single pair of them?
6: Yep.
5: You have, at different times. And I can vouch for this, actually. I've seen just sometimes Jim wears two or three pairs at one time. Isn't that correct?
6: Yep.
5: Yeah. And why do you do that, Jim? Why would you wear more than one pair at a time? Is there a reason?
6: Because I keep two of them on my hat.
5: Because sometimes it's brighter.
6: Yeah.
5: We need more than one pair.
6: Yeah.
5: We need to put one pair over the other because it's getting too bright.
6: Yeah.
5: Even for one pair of sunglasses.
6: Yep.
5: We might need another pair, an extra pair, ready to go at all times. Go ahead, James.
3: I also have an idea for a reflecting telescope by adding more mirrors to it and putting a powerful lens.
5: Mm-hmm. Yes.
3: It could reach about 907, 6,000 and light years away, and you could see more of the planets and the galaxies and the solar system with it. This is DJ Inventor from A-Ware Superstars. 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

0: 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Again, that's Thursday, August 27th.
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3: There's no place for you here in the future. 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
4: Hi, my name is Steve Chelmsford. 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Coming up next.
5: The Beatles are great, Harvey Edmonds says so. Hey, the Beatles are great, they're great.
6: I love them. I don't care what anybody thinks. I love the Beatles for them, and I'll always love them. Even when I'm 105 and an old grandmother, I love them. And Paul McCartney, if you are listening, Adrian from Brooklyn loves you with all her heart.
7: 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That's what happens to me. I can't help it. I mean, I have to move around. I can't stand still. I've tried it, and I can't do it.
8: Now, wait a minute. I wanted to say to Elvis Presley and the country that this is a real, decent, fine boy.

0: But my whale's dark at night, he would shine as bright as light when I was trying to get to you.
1: Elvis, recorded on July 11th, 1955, at Sun Records. Trying to Get to You, it would not be released until Elvis's debut album with RCA, released in March of 1956. Elvis would perform the song throughout his career. He recorded a version for his 1968 comeback TV special, wearing his black leather suit. He also performed it during his last concert tour in 1977. Before that, we heard from the Beatles from May of 1967 with the title track to their Sgt. Pepper's Lonely Hearts Club Band album, followed by With a Little Help from My Friends. The album spent much of the summer of 1967 at number one on Billboard's album chart, as well as number one in the UK.
2: Thank you very much.
1: My name is Steve Chelmsford. I'd like to welcome you to another episode of The Mop Tops and The King, an hour of Beatles and Elvis music with some fun surprises in between. Today's episode is number 768, and I hope you enjoy today's show. Let's head back to January of 1969. Let's head up on the roof in downtown London, 3 Savile Row. Here are the Beatles with Don't Let Me Down.

0: Elvis from 1965, from the soundtrack to the movie Tickle Me. It's a long, lonely highway. It ran during the opening credits of the film. My name is Steve Chelmsford. You're listening to The Mop Tops and the King from Chelmsford, USA.
1: This album sounded like it was a bunch of guys who got down, had a blast, were carousing, were drinking buddies. Is that what this album really is all about? Even
2: we're
1: more
2: drinking
1: so.
2: Drinking Dos Equis, buddies.
1: No, were you carousing as much as it sounds like?
2: No, we had fun. We worked hard. I mean, we do tend to work very hard, mm-hmm. but it's fun work. You know, we just all get guitars and we say, "What about this?" Ding, ding, ding, ding, and then we end up with a tune, basically.
1: Didn't you think that the chemistry was really there, though, that the second you sat down together, all this weirdness would erupt again?
3: Well, we hoped it would.

0: From 1988, The Traveling Wilburys with End of the Line. The Traveling Wilburys, a band formed by George Harrison, along with his good friends Bob Dylan, Tom Petty, Jeff Lynne, and Roy Orbison. The album, Traveling Wilburys Volume 1, was a huge success, reaching number 3 on Billboard's album chart and selling over 3 million copies. My name is Steve Chelmsford. 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
1: Thank you very much.
0: It's time now to venture south to the great state of Texas to visit with our very dear friend, Priscilla Rose of Texas, with this week's Spotlight on Elvis.
2: This is Priscilla Rose of Texas with this week's Spotlight on Elvis. 40 years ago, Elvis was in the first class of honorees in the Rock and Roll Hall of Fame. Established in 1983, the Hall of Fame was created to document and celebrate the history of rock music and the people who brought that genre to fruition. The first class of Hall of Fame inductees were honored 3 years later on January 23, 1986. Elvis was inducted by brothers Sean and Julian Lennon, sons of another rock legend, John Lennon. Part of Elvis's induction included a letter from Lisa Marie Presley, read aloud by Jack Soden, the CEO of Graceland, and an acceptance speech was given by Elvis's lifelong friend George Klein. In his speech, George quoted two artists who were influenced by Elvis, and I quote, "Buddy Holly said Elvis opened the door for us all. And John Lennon said, before Elvis, there was nothing. Without Elvis Presley, there would never have been the Beatles," end quote. In addition to Elvis, the first group of inductees included Chuck Berry, James Brown, Sam Cooke, Ray Charles, Fats Domino, Little Richard, the Everly Brothers, Buddy Holly, and Jerry Lee Lewis. I mean, wow, they are all rock and roll pioneers. So it was perfect for them, Elvis included, to be in the inaugural group. I'm Priscilla Rose of Texas, and this has been Spotlight on Elvis.
3: Tutti frutti, oh Rudy.

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4: And I'm Ringo. And we're the Cavan Beatles, directly from Liverpool.
2: Oh. You're listening to the Mop Tops and the King with Steve
4: Chelmsford.
0: Yay! Who was that?
2: Woo. Nice one, Stevie.

The Beatles, from their 1968 animated film, Yellow Submarine, with a song written by George Harrison, only a northern song, a little psychedelic track for you. Before that, we heard from Elvis from 1956, covering Little Richard,

0: guys at the time. And he took the Beatles in Los Angeles to visit with Elvis.
1: Yeah.
0: And there's pictures of this.
1: Yeah.
0: They went up to Elvis's house and his pool. Mm-hmm. And
1: they walked in and he was playing bass.
0: Was he?
1: Watching TV, playing bass.
0: Okay.
1: But they were all high. The Beatles were high, and none of them have their story straight. None of them can remember.
0: They don't remember anything. Yeah. I remember John telling me, you know, she'd never meet your heroes. I would never meet Elvis, Mick, if I were you.
1: That's fascinating, yeah.
0: And so I didn't. I took John's advice.
1: Yeah.
0: Which is really stupid of me, really. But I mean, I would love to have met Elvis. Why I take John's advice? But, I mean, at the time, it seemed to ring. Well, that means...
1: He famously, in the 64 tour, he kept saying, the minute they got to America, John kept saying, where's Elvis? Where's Elvis? Where's Elvis? That's all the only person he wanted to meet. Then they met Elvis and in Bel Air at his house.
0: Yeah.
1: And John walked out and said, where's Elvis? Because that was not the guy he wanted to meet.
0: Yeah.
1: He disappointed him.
0: Yeah. And he told me this story more than once.
1: Yeah.
0: And so it sort of put me off. So I wanted to keep my Elvis to myself, my version of Elvis.
1: Yeah.
0: And so I didn't want my version of Elvis shattered like John's was. But maybe my Elvis version would have been different.

Elvis from February of 1970. He was live on stage in Las Vegas with his cover of C.C. Rider, a song that Elvis would begin many of his concerts with in the 1970s, a song dating back to the 1920s. You're listening to The Mop Tops and The King. My name is Steve Chelmsford. We have a very good friend. His name is Mike Warren. He's from Worcester, Massachusetts. He's a lover of the blues. He's also a DJ at WCUW. Mike has sent us a list of over 100 Beatles and Elvis covers. It's time to play one. Here's Fats Domino from 1968, covering the Beatles with Lady Madonna.

0: Released in February of 1962, Elvis with Anything That's Part of You, it hit number 31 on the Hot 100. It was the B-side to Elvis's number one hit, Good Luck Charm. The song features Floyd Kramer on piano. You're listening to The Mop Tops and The King.
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4: 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Sometimes I play the fool.

The Beatles from August of 1968 with Revolution, written by John Lennon. It was John's answer to the tumultuous year that was 1968. My name is Steve Chelmsford. You're listening to The Mop Tops and The King from Chelmsford, USA.

0: Hi, this is Janet from Brooklyn. 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
1: Thank you very much, Janet. It's time now to venture south to the great state of Tennessee to visit with our very good friend, Mr. Dan Ealy.
2: I'm Dan Ealy reporting for The Mop Tops and the King. Today's subject, the historic RCA Studio B in Nashville, Tennessee. Built in 1957 at the request of RCA's Steve Sholes and Chet Atkins, largely to accommodate Elvis's exploding stardom, this modest brick building became the birthplace of the Nashville sound. For Elvis, it was his nighttime sanctuary. He famously booked the studio from 6 p.m. until dawn, recording over 200 iconic songs. It was within these walls that the King laid down tracks such as Stuck on You, It's Now or Never, and the Grammy-winning How Great Thou Art. Legend has it that Elvis would sometimes ask for the lights to be turned down low, wanting the studio dark, to give his vocals a haunting, prayer-like feel. The RCA Studio B, sometimes known as the home of 1,000 hits, remains a magical place. When you visit, you can see the exact spot on the studio floor where Elvis would stand for his vocal takes. The original sound remains intact, a living, breathing testament to a time when the King ruled the studio. I'm Dan Ealy reporting for The Mop Tops and the King.

0: Thank you very much, sir. Thank you. Well, this next song will have to be our last one for this evening.
1: Yes!
0: Oh, yes! You know, sorry, but... So, we'd like to thank everybody here tonight for coming along. Thank you very much. Thank you. Thank you very much. And we all hope that you've enjoyed the show. Have you enjoyed the show? Good. Great. Lovely. Thank you very much. We'd like to carry on with a song which was on our first Capitol album. We hope you enjoy the song. The song's called All My Loving.

0: The Beatles, live at the Hollywood Bowl, recorded on August 23rd, 1964, in front of a throng of screaming fans. The Beatles were amazing.
1: Thank you very much. Thank you.
0: Before that, we heard from Elvis with Knight Rider, recorded in October of 1961 and later released on the Elvis album Potluck in 1962. It would also be featured in Elvis's 1965 movie, Tickle Me. The song Knight Rider also featured the legendary saxophone playing of Boots Randolph.
2: Thank you very much.
0: My name is Steve Chelmsford. You're listening to The Mop Tops and The King.
3: Yeah, you, busboy. Come on over here.
4: Lady tells me you sing, that right?
5: Well, I...
4: Better be right, because if it ain't, then the lady is lying.
5: Okay, I'll sing. So what?
4: Nothing. Just want to make sure she was telling the truth, that's all. Just a minute. I want to make sure you're telling the truth, too. I'd like to hear you. Go on up there and sing a song for me.
5: Now?
4: Yeah, now. Right now. And you better be a singer.
6: We have a little surprise for you. There's a great new singer here tonight, the busboy. No, on the level. A very good friend of Mr. Fields says this guy can really go. So let's all get together and give a real good listen to... What's your name, kid?
4: Caruso.
6: Caruso, the busboy. Come on.
7: If you're looking for trouble... came to the right place. 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

0: Elvis from 1958 with Trouble. It was written by Jerry Lieber and Mike Stoller. One of my all-time favorite Elvis scenes from all of his movies was when Elvis sang Trouble in King Creole.
1: Thank you. You're beautiful.
0: My name is Steve Chelmsford. I'd like to thank you very much for joining me today on the Mop Tops and the King. I hope you've enjoyed today's show. Special thanks to Priscilla Rose of Texas, Dan Ely, and all the stations that carry the show. Thank you very much. But most of all, thank you. We'll see you next week. Bye-bye.

Hey, Ringo, brother, is that you? Oh, that's me, Elvis. How have you been, my friend? Man, I've been just great. I just finished the last episode of The Mop Tops and the King.

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1: Hello, everybody. I'm Dusty Bender.
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4: Elvis has left the building. Thank you and good night.
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0: beat him up, honey. Well, it's that time of the night. Call all your friends. Call any neighbors, darling. Tell them wherever they are around the world. All your friends, all your enemies, anybody, darling. Tell them that Lady Di is on the air and raring to go and got everything ready for you, okay? Oh, my heavens. Well, right off the bat, you know, we got to get things going. I'm going to play some more music before I tell you all the stations that you're on, okay? So let's get started right off the bat because I have so much for you tonight. And thank you so much for all your requests. And to all, I guess, Ken and Mona and all the gang that are listening, thank you so much. And also, Andrew, no doubt, God, that his little pity-picking heart, him and Roland are listening to Lady Di. And way over there in Australia, believe it or not. And I'm trying to find the song to send to them or play it for them called Idlewise. And, you know, do you think I could think of the movie it's from? Oh, sweet Sarah. But anyway, we'll get it there during the program sometime or another, darling. Don't forget it, okay? don't worry about it. I'll be here. All right, so here, let's get started with a little bit of Vicky Carr. It Must Be Him.
1: I tell myself what's done is done. Tell myself

0: 1966.
1: I tell myself, don't be a chump. Who cares? Let him stay away. That's when the phone rings, and I jump.

by myself again. I pick the pieces off the floor, put my heart on the shelf again.